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1: Hey, what's up?
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1: I went to that new club Saturday night. It was awesome.
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0: 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Bert is a mover. 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Bert, do you pay attention to what's written on the side of those boxes?
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4: This is your News in One. Reporting for AFN Europe, I'm Air Force Staff Sergeant Jan Valle. U.S. and Estonian cyber operators engaged in defensive training as part of U.S. Army Europe and Africa's exercise series, SWORD, in Tallinn, Estonia. Soldiers from the Multi-Domain Command Europe, or MDCE, Information Defense Company, and members from the Maryland Air and Army National Guard simulated complex attacks on military infrastructures. Lead cyber analyst for the MDCE's Information Defense Company, U.S. Army Sergeant Aidan Worth, says protecting digital networks is critical to modern military operations.
5: Protecting a digital network is very important to actually helping it succeed with military operations. The cyber realm is one of the domains that the Army does fight in, and with having a network get compromised is one of the fastest ways that you can lose the upper hand in modern combat. And that's why cyber would be a major domain in the Army.
4: That was your News in One. I'm Air Force Staff Sergeant Jan Valle.
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0: 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Where are my keys?
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0: up
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0: You go.
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2: From ABC News, I'm Chuck Sievertson. The Justice Department stating it will abide by a federal judge's ruling, temporarily freezing the Trump administration's $1.8 billion fund for people claiming injuries from the Biden administration. Republicans at the Capitol indicating to ABC's Jay O'Brien that was a good call. O'Brien asking Texas Senator John Cornyn.
3: Was this a miscalculation of the president?
4: Yes, I guess I'd call it that.
2: Sources last week told ABC News Republicans were worried the fund could hurt them in the November elections. Though gasoline prices were coming down recently after reports of progress in U.S.-Iran negotiations, they could head back up again to a national average of $5 a gallon by July 4th, says Patrick DeHaan, Gas Buddy analyst, adding that the blockades by Iran and the U.S. of the Strait of Hormuz are to blame.
5: North of 95% of the current gyrations in the market are all fed by developments from the Strait, whether good or negative.
2: He couldn't care less if Iran resumes talks with the U.S. after cutting them off earlier today, says President Trump. But he was busy on the phone today, saying the Israeli prime minister agreed to not attack Lebanon and Hezbollah, the Iran-backed militants, Trump says, agreed to stop attacking Israel. That to try to restart the talks. Confirmed Ebola deaths in Africa doubling since Thursday to 42. Hundreds of confirmed cases in Democratic Republic of Congo and Uganda. Suspected cases now over 1,000. ABC's Matt Rivers.
6: Americans returning home from the DRC, Uganda, and South Sudan must now re-enter the U.S. through one of four airports: Washington Dulles, George Bush in Houston, Atlanta, or JFK.
7: And the screening section was sort of like this sort of makeshift camp.
6: Michael Ruprecht, a medical student working in Uganda, was on his way to Michigan when his flight was rerouted to Dulles International Airport in Virginia.
2: ABC's Matt Rivers. 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
8: This is your News in One. Reporting for AFN Europe, I'm Air Force Staff Sergeant Jan Valle. U.S. and Estonian cyber operators engaged in defensive training as part of U.S. Army Europe and Africa's exercise series SWORD in Tallinn, Estonia. Soldiers from the Multi-Domain Command Europe, or MDCE, Information Defense Company, and members from the Maryland Air and Army National Guard simulated complex attacks on military infrastructures. Lead cyber analyst for the MDCE's Information Defense Company, U.S. Army Sergeant Aiden Worth, says protecting digital networks is critical to modern military operations.
9: Protecting a digital network is very important to actually helping it succeed with military operations. The cyber realm is one of the domains that the Army does fight in, and with having a network get compromised is one of the fastest ways that you can lose the upper hand in modern combat, and that's why cyber would be a major domain in the Army.
8: That was your News in One. I'm Air Force Staff Sergeant Jan Valle.
0: From the Fox Sports Studios in Los Angeles, here's Steve DeSager.
10: At the French Open, Francis Tiafoe of the U.S. lost his fourth rounder in five sets. It took nearly 5.5 hours, so all of the Americans there have now been eliminated. This match ended after 1 a.m. in Paris, won by Italy's Matteo Arnaldi. Women's number one Aryna Sabalenka swept Naomi Osaka, and American Madison Keys lost her fourth round match, dropping the third set 6-love. Serena Williams will play doubles next week in London at a Wimbledon tune-up. No NBA tonight. Two WNBA games. NBA finals, by the way, start Wednesday. The NHL Stanley Cup final starts Tuesday. The LA Rams acquired defensive end Miles Garrett from the Browns. The Patriots traded for wide receiver A.J. Brown from the Eagles. The Giants signed wide receivers, three of them, including Odell Beckham Jr., also Juju Smith-Schuster, Braxton Berrios. Detroit Tigers lead 6-2 at Tampa Bay in the fourth.

0: My great-great-great-grandparents were slaves in Virginia. That's history. But slavery is not a thing of the past. Today, human traffickers have millions of people trapped in forced labor or prostitution. And some of that slavery may be taking place close to where you work and live. Look for the signs. Hazardous, restrictive working and living conditions, physical and mental abuse, missing passports or visa, and no money. Report any suspicions to your chain of command.
1: 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And you don't have to wait for a crisis to benefit from their help. 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Well, it's a start.
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0: were discussing the book, What to Expect When You Don't Know What to Expect. 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
3: This is your News in One. Reporting for AFN Europe, I'm Air Force Staff Sergeant Jan Valle. U.S. and Estonian cyber operators engaged in defensive training as part of U.S. Army Europe and Africa's exercise series, SWORD, in Tallinn, Estonia. Soldiers from the Multi-Domain Command Europe, or MDCE, Information Defense Company, and members from the Maryland Air and Army National Guard simulated complex attacks on military infrastructures. Lead cyber analyst for the MDCE's Information Defense Company, U.S. Army Sergeant Aidan Worth, says protecting digital networks is critical to modern military operations.
4: Protecting a digital network is very important to actually helping it succeed with military operations. The cyber realm is one of the domains that the Army does fight in, and with having a network get compromised is one of the fastest ways that you can lose the upper hand in modern combat. And that's why cyber would be a major domain in the Army.
3: That was your News in One. I'm Air Force Staff Sergeant Jan Valle.
5: Turn it up! 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
2: Deal could be coming. I'm Lisa LaSera, Fox News. President Trump says a deal with Iran could happen over the next week. The president with the comments during an interview with ABC News as he spoke by phone today with the leaders of Israel and Hezbollah, and they agreed to a temporary ceasefire.
3: He posted on Truth Social he thinks the negotiations will continue at a rapid pace.
2: Fox's Lucas Tomlinson at the White House, but Israeli Prime Minister Benjamin Netanyahu has said if Hezbollah does not stop attacking Israel, Israel will launch strikes at Beirut. A not guilty plea from an Iraqi man accused of planning multiple terror attacks, including one against President Trump's daughter Ivanka.
4: Hezbollah terrorist commander Mohammed al-Sadi pleaded not guilty today in Manhattan federal court to 8 charges, including conspiring to provide material support to 2 foreign terrorist organizations. Kataib Hezbollah in Iraq and Iran's Revolutionary Guard Corps. Now, in court, al-Sadi today was defiant, at one point shouting, quote, I'm a prisoner of war, I'm not a criminal. His lawyer has said al-Sadi is a political prisoner. The 32-year-old is accused of directing and planning nearly 20 terrorist attacks and attempted attacks throughout Europe and the United States in retaliation for the U.S.-Israeli war in Iran.
2: Fox's Brian Yenis at Manhattan Federal Court. Prosecutors say the suspect made a pledge to assassinate the president's daughter, even having a blueprint of her Florida home. A South Carolina jury has found store owner not guilty of murder in the 2023 shooting of a black teenager. The jury returned the verdict for Chike Rick Chow, who shot the 14-year-old in the back after chasing him through the convenience store, but maintained he acted to defend his son. President Trump reportedly reconsidering whether to move forward with a $1.8 billion fund meant to compensate his supporters. 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
5: Today's federal newscast, some thrift savings plan participants are taking advantage of a new option for Roth in-plan conversions. The Federal Retirement Thrift Investment Board reports that roughly 30,000 TSP participants have converted some of their contributions since the feature launched earlier this year. In a survey, about 93% of TSP participants who used the new conversion option say the process was easy. The Trump administration is facing a new lawsuit over accessibility issues on government websites.
6: The National Federation of the Blind is accusing the Trump administration of unlawfully delaying the addition of new features that are meant to help people with disabilities. Plaintiffs say the delays are threatening online access to critical agency services like healthcare portals and unemployment benefits. The delays are apparent on websites for the Department of Justice and the Department of Health and Human Services. Drew Friedman, Federal News Network.
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8: The Detroit Tigers have hit 5 home runs, including 3 straight long balls in the third inning. Now Detroit leads 8-5 at Tampa Bay, top of the 7th. This is a Tigers team that had lost 21 of its last 25 games. Miami's lost 5 in a row, but now leads in D.C. 4-3 over the Nationals in the top of the 7th. Kansas City's lost 6 straight, but is winning 6-1 in the 6th at Cincinnati. Red Star shortstop Eli De La Cruz is likely out 2 to 4 weeks with a strained hamstring. White Sox at Twins tied 1-1 bottom of the 4th. In the NCAA baseball tournament, Oklahoma with a 10th inning homer won at number 2 Georgia Tech to advance to the Super Regionals next weekend. St. John's won at Florida State to eliminate the Seminoles. The LA Rams acquired defensive end Miles Garrett from the Browns for pass rusher Jared Verse and 3 draft choices. The Patriots traded for wide receiver A.J. Brown from the Philadelphia Eagles.
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0: Now starting for Carlisle at running back, defensive back, punter, and place kicker is...
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7: This is your News in One. Reporting for AFN Europe, I'm Air Force Staff Sergeant Jan Valle. U.S. and Estonian cyber operators engaged in defensive training as part of U.S. Army Europe and Africa's exercise series SWORD in Tallinn, Estonia. Soldiers from the Multi-Domain Command Europe, or MDCE, Information Defense Company, and members from the Maryland Air and Army National Guard simulated complex attacks on military infrastructures. Lead cyber analyst for the MDCE's Information Defense Company, U.S. Army Sergeant Aiden Worth, says protecting digital networks is critical to modern military operations.
8: Protecting a digital network is very important to actually helping it succeed with military operations. The cyber realm is one of the domains that the Army does fight in, and with having a network get compromised is one of the fastest ways that you can lose the upper hand in modern combat. And that's why cyber would be the major domain in the Army.
7: That was your News in One. I'm Air Force Staff Sergeant Jan Valle.
9: For the mission, for the morale.
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0: excuse me. I'm about to go on a motorcycle trip. I wonder if you could just point
1: me... Your journey shall be long and fraught with great peril.
0: Yeah, okay. Well, I'm a pretty safe rider,
1: perhaps,
0: so...
1: But this is a strange land with edicts and dangers thou hast never before encountered.
0: Okay, well, I've checked into all the different traffic laws and riding environments. I was just really looking for a place to get some...
1: Dragon? I know of a wonderful village that serves delicious dragon. Braised.
2: Ride safe, ride smart.
0: Hey, excuse me, I'm about to go on a motorcycle trip. I wonder if you could just point
1: me... Your journey shall be long and fraught with great peril.
0: Yeah, okay. Well, I'm a pretty safe rider,
1: perhaps.
0: So...
1: But this is a strange land with edicts and dangers thou hast never before encountered.
0: Okay, well, I've checked into all the different traffic laws and riding environments. I was just really looking for a place to get some...
1: Dragon? I know of a wonderful village that serves delicious dragon. Braised.
2: Ride safe, ride smart.
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2: From ABC News, I'm Chuck Severson. Getting heated with four-letter words and accusations, a phone call between President Trump and Israeli Prime Minister Benjamin Netanyahu today, according to sources familiar with it, to ABC News. They say Trump called Netanyahu ungrateful and crazy, saying his escalation of war in Lebanon could wreck the Iran-U.S. talks. ABC News White House correspondent Karen Travers.
3: We haven't heard from the Iranians anything to indicate that things are back on, and really, even the on-off, what is happening, the substance is still very complicated. There are still significant sticking points that have to be reworked, and the president had sent changes back to Iran that so far they have not addressed or weighed in on.
2: It will obey a federal judge's ruling temporarily freezing the Trump administration's $1.8 billion funds, says the Justice Department. Funds set up for people claiming injuries from the Biden years. Tax dollars would potentially go to January 6th rioters who attacked police officers. Texas Senator John Cornyn.
4: Was this a miscalculation of the president?
5: Yes, I guess I'd call it that.
2: Among Democrats, Arizona Senator Mark Kelly.
6: This thing's a disgrace. Let's call this what it is. This is corruption in broad daylight.
2: A police officer fired after being caught on a doorbell camera repeatedly punching a woman during an arrest now faces an assault charge in Shelby, North Carolina. The woman's family says she is Sherry Moore. The officer, Carson Hyder. ABC News Chief Justice Correspondent Pierre Thomas.
7: Moore's family says her nose was broken in the incident on Friday. On Saturday, Officer Hyder, who is 22 years old, was fired. Hyder turned himself in to face an assault charge of his own. Court records show that Moore was involved in a previous incident with Hyder last year, pleading guilty to charges of resisting arrest. Moore's family says she is homeless and suffers from mental health issues.
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8: Federal newscast, agencies will soon be able to pay as much as $400,000 a year to certain employees with skill sets in the national security sector. President Trump told the Office of Personnel Management on Friday to establish new regulations to pay experts in specific fields related to supply chain resilience, secure access to critical minerals, and advanced technologies. The Federal Emergency Management Agency is hiring again. Federal News Network's Justin Doubleday has those details.
9: FEMA is recruiting for about 300 open positions as Atlantic hurricane season officially kicks off today. The agency has been under a hiring freeze for the past year, but officials are working with the Department of Homeland Security on a staffing plan with hopes to fill as many as 700 vacancies at FEMA. Since the start of the second Trump administration, FEMA has lost approximately 5,000 staff. Justin Doubleday, Federal News Network.
8: Find these stories and more at federalnewsnetwork.com. I'm Eric White.
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11: Bottom of the ninth inning at Tampa Bay, the Tigers are holding on to a 10-9 lead over the Rays. Detroit has hit five home runs, including three straight in the third inning. The Miami Marlins had lost five in a row, but just picked up a win at Washington tonight, 7-3. Kansas City's trying to break a six-game losing streak. Royals are up 9-1 at Cincinnati in the bottom of the ninth. Red Star shortstop Ellie De La Cruz is likely out 2 to 4 weeks with a strained hamstring. There's a ball game on FS1 right now. Milwaukee scored seven runs in the second inning, now leads 10-2 over San Francisco in the top of the seventh. In the NCAA tournament, Oklahoma advanced with a 10th inning homer at number two Georgia Tech. Victories for Troy, St. John's, West Virginia has won in 10 innings. The LA Rams acquired defensive end Miles Garrett from the Browns. The Patriots traded for wide receiver A.J. Brown from the Eagles.
1: Hey, AFN, the Eagle.
0: Serving America.

0: Hey, I just came from this briefing. It was about the status of...
1: Status of laundry?
0: No, it was the status of forces agreement. They said that our rights to have...
1: Rights to free speech. 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
0: No, our rights under a sofa can vary, depending on whether we're military, a family member,
1: or... Astronaut!
0: No.
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0: No, no.
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0: love you.
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1: Whoa.
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1: there it goes again.
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1: Dude, forget the alarm. 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
6: This is your News in One. Reporting for AFN Europe, I'm Air Force Staff Sergeant Jan Valle. U.S. and Estonian cyber operators engaged in defensive training as part of U.S. Army Europe and Africa's exercise series, SWORD, in Tallinn, Estonia. Soldiers from the Multi-Domain Command Europe, or MDCE, Information Defense Company, and members from the Maryland Air and Army National Guard simulated complex attacks on military infrastructures. Lead cyber analyst for the MDCE's Information Defense Company, U.S. Army Sergeant Aiden Worth, says protecting digital networks is critical to modern military operations.
7: Protecting a digital network is very important to actually helping it succeed with military operations. The cyber realm is one of the domains that the Army does fight in, and with having a network get compromised is one of the fastest ways that you can lose the upper hand in modern combat, and that's why cyber would be a major domain in the Army.
6: That was your News in One. I'm Air Force Staff Sergeant Jan Valle.
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2: He says to give it time. I'm Sue Guzman, Fox News. President Trump still taking an optimistic tone when it comes to talks with Iran, at least for the moment. Fox's Lucas Tomlinson explains.
3: President Trump just told ABC News he thinks an agreement with Iran will be reached over the next week. President Trump spent his time in meetings, including calls with Israeli Prime Minister Benjamin Netanyahu and the leaders of Hezbollah through intermediaries. He posted on Truth Social he thinks the negotiations will continue at a rapid pace. In an interview with CNBC News, the president did not sound as optimistic. Here's what he said.
4: I don't care if they're over, honestly. I couldn't care less. And added that protracted negotiations have started to get very boring. Iran's foreign minister insists negotiations continue.
2: Five American cruise ship passengers quarantined for exposure to hantavirus have now left a Nebraska medical facility. Here's Fox's Grinnell Scott.
5: That leaves 13 U.S. travelers who were on board the MV Hondius cruise ship traveling in the South Atlantic Ocean who remain at the University of Nebraska Medical Center. A hospital spokesperson said none of the American passengers have shown hantavirus symptoms, which can take from 21 to 42 days to develop. The disease is usually spread when people breathe in residue from contaminated rodent droppings. But this version, the Andes virus, can in rare cases be transmitted person to person. The World Health Organization said the three deaths on board the MV Hondius were linked to the outbreak. Grinnell Scott, Fox News.
2: The state of Florida has filed a lawsuit against OpenAI and CEO Sam Altman, claiming that the company knowingly released and aggressively marketed ChatGPT to the public while concealing serious risks, cited a ChatGPT-assisted mass shootings and suicide. 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
6: Federal newscast, agencies will soon be able to pay as much as $400,000 a year to certain employees with skill sets in the national security sector. President Trump told the Office of Personnel Management on Friday to establish new regulations to pay experts in specific fields related to supply chain resilience, secure access to critical minerals, and advanced technologies. The Federal Emergency Management Agency is hiring again. Federal News Network's Justin Doubleday has those details.
7: FEMA is recruiting for about 300 open positions as Atlantic hurricane season officially kicks off today. The agency has been under a hiring freeze for the past year, but officials are working with the Department of Homeland Security on a staffing plan with hopes to fill as many as 700 vacancies at FEMA. Since the start of the second Trump administration, FEMA has lost approximately 5,000 staff. Justin Doubleday, Federal News Network.
6: Find these stories and more at federalnewsnetwork.com. I'm Eric White.
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9: The LA Rams today acquired defensive end Myles Garrett from the Browns for pass rusher Jared Verse and three draft choices. The Patriots traded for wide receiver A.J. Brown from the Eagles. The Giants signed three wideouts after workouts today, including Odell Beckham Jr. Russell Wilson is due to join the CBS pregame show. Matt Ryan had left that set to be Atlanta's team president. Hall of Fame Colts wide receiver Raymond Berry died at the age of 93. Hall of Fame basketball coach Rick Adelman passed away. He was 79. In late night baseball, the Mets have tied it up at Seattle, 1-1 top of the fifth. Dodgers lead 1-0 at Arizona, bottom of the fourth. And the Angels with a grand slam are ahead 5-2 over the Rockies, top of the fourth. Everything else final. Minnesota with a grand slam beat the White Sox 9-6. Milwaukee a 16-2 winner over the Giants. And Detroit hit five home runs and won 10-9 at Tampa Bay.
1: Yeah. AFN the Eagle.
0: Sir-

Are you coming in or what? Start your day with the Eagle.

0: We loved him in Family Ties. We cheered him in Teen Wolf. And we revered him in Back to the Future. Now, Michael J. Fox is back, encouraging fellow fighters of Parkinson's disease to take the future into their own hands. In his most spirited and courageous role ever, this inspirational screen icon vows never to give up until a cure is found. Optimism. 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
2: 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It weighs around 3,600 pounds and takes about 107 feet to stop when rocking along at 60 miles per hour. 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And this? 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And when it's raining, that just makes things even worse. Hey, even when the weather's nice, a helmet and protective gear should always be part of the ride. 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
3: Now today's federal newscast, agencies will soon be able to pay as much as $400,000 a year to certain employees with skill sets in the national security sector. President Trump told the Office of Personnel Management on Friday to establish new regulations to pay experts in specific fields related to supply chain resilience, secure access to critical minerals, and advanced technologies. The Federal Emergency Management Agency is hiring again. Federal News Network's Justin Doubleday has those details.
4: FEMA is recruiting for about 300 open positions as Atlantic hurricane season officially kicks off today. The agency has been under a hiring freeze for the past year, but officials are working with the Department of Homeland Security on a staffing plan with hopes to fill as many as 700 vacancies at FEMA. Since the start of the second Trump administration, FEMA has lost approximately 5,000 staff. Justin Doubleday, Federal News Network.
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2: From ABC News, I'm Chuck Sievertson. A threat or an advisory? If needed, he has a plan to pull customs officers from airports in so-called sanctuary cities that don't cooperate with immigration police to boost security at the Delaney Hall Detention Center in Newark, New Jersey. That from Homeland Security Secretary Mark Wayne Mullen. He responded to demonstrators protesting conditions inside.
3: There's not one thing that they can say that they're doing that is outside the law that they are mandated to do, that Congress has the one that mandated them to do so.
4: This is very in line with what we're hearing across the board, across the country. All allegations that DHS has strongly denied, by the way, but

It's Tuesday, isn't it? You're listening to the Wake Up Wave on AFN K-Town, 7:05 a.m. Central European Time. I'm Senior Airman Dom Ingram. Glad I could be the one to take you to work as you're getting dressed, as you're getting ready for another day of meetings that definitely could have been emails, smiling faces, dog and pony shows, anything else that exists in the military. But, you know, we have a good laugh about it. We try to keep it on the positive note as much as we can, and we get through this day together. 84 euro cents is what you get at your local military banking facility, 56 in K-Town. We've got a whole 55 degrees in Baumholder. It's going to be a little bit more damp today. I'd recommend you have the umbrella. We've got more from the 21st Operational Weather Squadron coming up. That's important because if there is going to be a shower, maybe even a storm, as much as you want to hit the roads, make sure that you're staying safe regardless. You know that as soon as I hear thunder, I grab the aluminum baseball bats and then I hit the baseball fields. Okay, maybe not aluminum. That's obviously not safe. We've got Yana Marshall stopping by. If you want to know a next big trip you can take, we've got more in 6 minutes on AFN K-Town.

0: Moves Like Jagger, Maroon 5, Christina Aguilera, 7:12 a.m. You're listening to The Wake Up Wave, AFN K-Town. Joining me, Yana Marshall, RTT Travel. It's like the outdoor rec, but on the Ramstein side, because we got a little bit of everything on the Air Force and the Army, on the Army counterpart as well. Yana, this is my first interview with you since I came back, so I'm so glad you had a smile that lit up across your face when you realized I was going to be the one hosting you this morning. I am very delighted for that, by the way. How are you?
1: Oh, me too. I can't wait to spend the morning with you just a little bit. I'm excellent. I'm awesome.
0: Because we've done, what, 70 of these? And
1: yeah.
0: Like the other 69 or so interviews, which is an interesting choice for the numbers this early in the morning, were in 2023. We're in late 2022, yes. All the way in 2023, mm-hmm. And maybe a little bit of 24. Went up to the other place for a year and a half. Now I'm back here. So this weekend, this is an important weekend, you know, trying to maximize and capitalize on the fact that the European heat wave, knock on wood, is completely over. I know that there was a little bit of a controversy last week with that, but this weekend, I'm still able to sign up with trips with RTT. Which trips specifically?
1: One.
0: Just one?
1: Just one. So we have one that goes to Switzerland, to Interlaken. So this one is sold out. So if you had your eye on that one, we're going to have it rolling into July, right? But my trip still has space. And I say my trip because we're lacking a tour guide right now. So whenever there's a tour guide lacking, it's like Yana to the rescue. And Innsbruck, right? I love every single trip we have, but Innsbruck is my passion. You know why? Because we go to the Swarovski crystals. And if it wasn't 7 o'clock in the morning, if I had more time in the bathroom to get ready, I would have actually brought some crystals to show you. I know we're not on television, so you couldn't have seen them. At least you could have described them to everybody. I love the Swarovski crystals. You know, like diamonds is every girl's best friend. Well, you know, like you get one as a present after you say yes. It's very expensive. So you basically maybe just only have one like ever in your life. Swarovski crystals. They look like diamonds. They're very colorful and you can afford a lot.
0: And this is part of the trip.
1: That is part of the trip. That is not all the trip. I'm just so passionate about the crystals. We go to Austria. We go to Innsbruck. We go to the Tyrolean area. We see mountains. We have like very, very good hearty Austrian food. And I'm going to tell you so much more about the tour if you just go with me on the 6th of June to Austria.
0: Yeah, and I can sign up where? On the website?
1: Yeah, on the website, rttravel.com, or you just come to the office and see me.
0: So that's the great trip that's coming up this weekend. I want to know more coming up about next weekend and beyond. That's after Sarah Reeves, More Than Enough, Wake Up Wave, AFN K-Town, 105.1, 106.1, and AFN Go.

0: Second day of June. The months feel better whenever the first day is on a Monday. Like, that is probably the smoothest start to a month. I don't know how many more months this year we're going to get that type of start kickoff, because, you know, there's only six more, as crazy as that sounds. Yana Marshall still joining us from RTT. You're listening to the Wake Up Wave, AFN K-Town, 105.1, 106.1. So Sunday, 14th June, which is the day after a really special day. This is also a special day because it could be the next big trip for RTT.
1: Yo, 100%. And very, very popular. We're going to Cochem. Cochem, located on the Mosel River, the second biggest we have here in Germany. Beautiful wine area, but that's not why we are going there. It's just a side effect. We're going there for the medieval dinner event.
0: Is it medieval season already? Oh man, I gotta
1: it's
0: get
1: always,
0: the...
1: It's always medieval season.
0: Gotta get the knight suit for that. Gotta start jousting and getting everything together.
1: Yeah, watch, just, you know, like, sword.
0: Yeah, watch A Knight's Tale, R.I.P. Heath Ledger. So that is one trip, which I can still sign up for.
1: Yeah, 14. Mm-hmm.
0: And then there's also the overnight trip as well that's going to be in Paris.
1: Yes. So since the heat wave is over and we're like coming out of spring into summer, Paris is so beautiful. So 12th to 14th of June, if you don't want to go by yourself, you say, you know what? I'm just going to take a tour. Then I have a tour guide that tells me everything about it and I don't have to do any thinking. Come with us. You know, like, stroll down the Champs-Élysées, take a picture at the Arc de Triomphe and the Eiffel Tower, go shopping in Paris. It is absolutely awesome, epic. Gosh, I love the tour.
0: And Paris is also, as some would say, the city of love. Some would say it's kind of debatable. Jerry's still out on that.
1: Shall we go and see if we find some?
0: Yeah, there we go. Yeah, maybe. 4th of July, I know that it's still a month away, but why not go ahead and plan out for another trip that RTT has?
1: Oh yeah, please plan out, because the 4th of July is our epic party. Like, once a year, we really do put on a show on a boat on the River Rhine with fireworks lasting the entire evening. So we have a DJ. We're going to be dancing on the boat. We have an all-inclusive beverage package. Riesling wines, beer, Proseccos, water. You know, like, everything that you can possibly need. A barbecue, pulled pork barbecue.
0: Yeah, you had me at water.
1: I had you at water.
0: I mean, I don't drink anymore. So, like, of course, the water. I'll settle for maybe a lemon lime soda or a water and I'll call it a day. And
1: so, okay.
0: Actually, yeah, when you're out in the sun, it's also important to stay hydrated. Not in the way that's going to end you in your commander's office in the following week. So this is on the 4th of July. We've talked about that. The trip coming up to Paris and also the trip to the castle coming up in about 2 weeks. So where can I go for more? Where can I go to sign up?
1: So because there are way more tours than what I just had the opportunity to talk about. So I think you should go on the RTT website, rtttravel.com, and just view it by either the calendar or our homepage, and or come and see me. Come, you know, like, we are right across from that very good smelling bakery, especially in the morning. Just, you know, come in, grab a coffee, croissant. It's like, hey, let's visit Yana. Talk about tours.
0: You guys aren't in the Exchange. Like, where is your building? Is it in the Exchange?
1: Oh, is it at the bottom?
0: Yeah, yeah. It's at the Exchange.
1: The commissar at the KMCC.
0: Yeah, the KMCC.
1: Right above lodging. And across from Heroes. Across from Heroes and across from this beautiful bakery.
0: And it's a super big office, right? It literally says RTT right outside the door.
1: And we have air conditioning.
0: Okay, yeah, air conditioning. Now you
1: come and visit, cool down.
0: Yeah, have a great conversation while you're trying to stay cool. I think it's going to peak in either the 60s or 70s today. We got more coming up in about 6 minutes. Yana, thank you so much for stopping by AFN. I'm so glad that I had the chance to speak with you again for the first time in 2 years. Hope you have a great day and an even better rest of your week.
1: You too. Thank you so much.

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1: Good morning, KMC. Today we will have light rain and thunderstorms into the early morning and gusty winds and mostly cloudy skies throughout the day. The high temperature of the day is 75 degrees with a low of 55 degrees. Tomorrow, expect mostly cloudy skies and gusty winds with showery rain in the morning. The high will be in the upper 60s and the low will be in the mid 50s. Thursday, expect mostly cloudy skies with rain continuing throughout the day. The high will be in the upper 60s and the low will be in the upper 50s. This is Airman First Class Merrick Lively reporting from the 21st Operational Weather Squadron at Gapon Air Station for AFN The Eagle.
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0: Update. I'm Sergeant Brayton Daniel. 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
0: Narrative identity is the story we carry about who we are. We're not only shaped by what has happened to us, we're also shaped by the meaning we attach to what happened.
3: Narrative identity isn't just a memory. These interpretations can become identity statements. I failed can become I am a failure. I was hurt can become I am broken. I was rejected can become I am not worthy. Here is Marcus Gradney, mindfulness and holistic health coach, with three questions you can ask yourself.
4: Is this story completely true? 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And if I didn't believe the story, where would I be today? And the second thing we're going to do after asking those questions is replace it with something positive.
3: 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Reporting for AFN Kaiserslautern, I'm Senior Airman Dom Ingram.
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9 days until group stage of the FIFA World Cup starts. You're excited. I'm excited. Hopefully you're having responsible fun at whatever party you're going to attend. I feel like when you consider also the 750th celebration of the city of Kaiserslautern by itself with World Cup parties at bars, again, responsibly. But yeah, that's going to be a good time. That's probably going to be one of the most memorable moments I'll have in my first 7 years in the military. The stage isn't getting too big for sure, but I think the screens are. I'll explain why after Bailey Zimmerman and Big X, the plug.

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1: 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I'm Senior Airman Dom Ingram. So if you think about inflation in the past 5 years, everything has went up astronomically, except for one thing, I feel like. The price of giant flat-screen TVs seem to be at an astoundingly cheap price compared to what you think it would be at, right? And I was helping somebody in the dorms put up, I think, what was probably like a 55 or 60-inch TV. And I was looking at this, which was sizable, I will say, and I was just like, you know, are TV sizes getting too big? Like, you know, you get up, I mean, 55 to 60 isn't even like the worst, right? I'm sure that I go online, I see a bunch of other stuff, you know, people shopping, people buying things, PCS sales pages, things like that. I don't know if it's the fact that I move a lot because I'm in the military or the fact that I'm going through a move right now, trying to move off base for the first time, but something shifted 2 years ago where I'm more content with just watching a high stakes game on the comfort of like my computer or the comfort of maybe my phone. Because anytime, like, yes, I do appreciate the setup of a nice TV, but I also appreciate the portability and accessibility of knowing whenever I can go, I do not at all have to worry about the stress of moving it. It's kind of like, I'm trying to think of another good example. No, honestly, I think the computer is probably the best example, right? Watch a game on the computer, cool. Watch highlights online, cool. Put it in my computer, put it in my bag. I can go somewhere. I can go to an awfully hot coffee shop and I can watch the highlights there. I can enjoy being in the moment, kind of. But yeah, I was looking at, so average TV sizes over time, if you're over the age of 40, you're going to get a kick out of this one. In 1985, it was 20 inches. 1997, it goes up 2 inches to 22 inches. And then as UHD and HD becomes mainstream, in 2017, it shot up to 47 inches. And now present day, the average TV size in each household is 57 inches. Crazy. I would just settle for my standard like 11, 12 inch computer screen. That's okay. Doesn't matter where you're watching it. Just make sure that you're watching it on AFN Now for free. One place, one location, gives you all the sports that you need to know. NBA Finals is going to start in what, 36 hours? We have to talk about that too. Give me the Spurs in 6.

0: watching.
1: Just tap it in. Just tap it in. Give it a little tappy.
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0: wish me. What top five you smoking on, Kendrick? I don't know who your top five is. All he does is make timeless classics. My top five is Drake, Drake, Drake, Drake, and Drake. 7:51 a.m. You're listening to the Wake Up Wave AFN K-Town. I'm senior airman Dom Ingram. Traffic's picking up a little bit on the 6. Hit the KMC Traffic by AFN Facebook page made by the community for the community. Sometimes I trip up over myself, especially when like 98% of the show is completely unscripted, completely off the dome. Something that irritates me. In my last few weeks in the dorms, I still can't help but get agitated by the disposed vehicles that are abandoned in the post office parking lot. While I'm sure that the powers that be are working on that diligently, know that if you need to dispose of your vehicle, Ramstein Auto Recycling is there for you. That's building 5122 outside the Rob MC gate. 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Three-step process there for you to dispose of your vehicle the right way, where it's not intruding on somebody's day.
1: No jump in the gun, but we're both still young.

Coming up in a few minutes, if we're lucky, news and sports roundup from the States. And then after, what the San Antonio Spurs are teaching us about this trait that is the most popular and most desired, as some say, in the United States military. Here's how to save a life. The Fray, the song from Grays, AFN. Step

0: deal is still in the works. I'm Sue Guzman, Fox News. The negotiations between the U.S. and Iran remain unclear, as President Trump says that the talks are still ongoing after Tehran claimed they're cutting conversations with the U.S. negotiators. Fox's Max Gordon has more.
1: President Trump posting on Truth Social, I had a conversation with Bibi Netanyahu today, asking him not to go into a major raid of Beirut, Lebanon. He turned his troops around. Thank you, Bibi. I also had a conversation with representatives of the leaders of Hezbollah, and they agreed to stop shooting at Israel and its soldiers. Likewise, Israel agreed to stop shooting at them. Let's see how long that lasts. Hopefully, it will be for eternity. Iranian-backed Hezbollah has been firing rockets into northern Israel, and Israeli forces have gone after them into southern Lebanon. While President Trump touts an end to the fighting after his call, there have since been reports of additional Hezbollah rocket attacks.
0: Russia attacked Ukraine's capital with a barrage of missiles and drones overnight Tuesday, killing at least 11 people and trapping others. At least 58 were injured. The White House issuing a warning Monday that ICE operations will not be deterred after violent riots and clashes between agitators and officers outside the Delaney Hall Detention Center in Newark. More from Fox's Steve Harrigan.
2: The plan by the governor was to try to set up a safety zone for peaceful democratic protests. Instead, the protesters took those metal barricades and attacked the police officers with them. Police responded with tear gas and flashbang grenades. Finally, in the end, it was only officers on horseback that managed to take control of the street once again. More than a dozen arrests made. Some of those arrested, police say, had weapons on them, and some coming from as far away as Portland, Oregon, here to protest. 9 p.m. curfew in effect now for the first time in 11 days. It may be working. Hundreds of officers march off. Several hundred demonstrators.
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3: Federal newscast, agencies will soon be able to pay as much as $400,000 a year to certain employees with skill sets in the national security sector. President Trump told the Office of Personnel Management on Friday to establish new regulations to pay experts in specific fields related to supply chain resilience, secure access to critical minerals, and advanced technologies. The Federal Emergency Management Agency is hiring again. Federal News Network's Justin Doubleday has those details.
4: FEMA is recruiting for about 300 open positions as Atlantic hurricane season officially kicks off today. The agency has been under a hiring freeze for the past year, but officials are working with the Department of Homeland Security on a staffing plan with hopes to fill as many as 700 vacancies at FEMA. Since the start of the second Trump administration, FEMA has lost approximately 5,000 staff. Justin Doubleday, Federal News Network.
3: Find these stories and more at federalnewsnetwork.com. I'm Eric White.
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6: The LA Rams acquired defensive end Miles Garrett from the Browns for pass rusher Jared Verse and three draft choices, including a first rounder next year. The Patriots traded for wide receiver A.J. Brown from the Eagles for first and fifth rounders, and the Giants signed three wideouts after workouts, including Odell Beckham Jr. At the Women's College World Series, Texas won twice to advance to the finals. Texas Tech swept number one Alabama twice to advance. To Major League Baseball, Seattle won its seventh straight game, a 10-inning win over the Mets, 3-2. The Mets offense went 2-for-31, two solo homers. Arizona hit three home runs and beat the Dodgers 4-1. Texas and Jacob deGrom, a 2-1 victory at St. Louis. Minnesota and Milwaukee with wins. Miami ended a five-game losing streak. Kansas City ended a six-game skid. And Detroit, which had lost 21 of 25, won 10-9 at Tampa Bay.
7: Wherever you are, the hits follow.

love to say it, that's a good song. I hate to say it, but that's a one-hit wonder, though. Steven Sanchez, you know, they were hyping him up to be the next Elvis. That aged like milk. That's left out too long. You're listening to The Wake Up Wave. I'm Senior Airman Dom Ingram. 84 Eurocents is what you get at your local military banking facility. 66 degrees in K-Town, 65 in Bomb Holder. Come on, Bomb Holder, two more degrees. K-Town, one more so we can do the emote. Second day of June. Yesterday was the first day of June. I said this earlier. I feel like the month is better when it starts on a Monday. I wish all months could do that. I still have to check to see what other months are going to do that, or if we have any more Friday the 13th for the rest of the year. Well, wait, no, because we had back-to-back Friday the 13th, right? Wasn't there one in, I think, February and then one in March? And I think the next one won't be until November. Oh. It feels like every year we get older. Does it ever drive you crazy just how fast the night changes? It feels like the San Antonio Spurs were the worst team in basketball, tanked, got good players, and immediately got to the NBA Finals all before Grand Theft Auto 6 released. Crazy stuff. There is a trait that I'm gleaning, though, from the San Antonio Spurs, and it starts with an A. You have to find that a little bit later, because coming up, we'll start with the first word that starts with an A on AFN. Huh, see what I did there? Some are saying that it is the most sought-after trait in the military, in the corporate world. You've got 3 minutes to guess. Here's Matchbox 20's 3 a.m. Hits too close to me. That was when my alarm went off today.

0: Oh boy, 3 a.m.
1: No Krabby Patties today. I woke up and went straight to the gym, which I did think I learned something this morning about how well I can negotiate with my body. Scheduling conflicts that may have existed in the last, we'll say 24 hours as it relates to what's going on in just transactional side of life, right? Really trying to make sure that I maximize this personal development. We've got more on that coming up. Don't go anywhere. You're listening to the Wake Up Wave on AFNK Town. So I've been doing some personal studying along with the fact that I'm in school. I've got about, I think I have 5 to 7 days left in this accelerated course at UMGC. HR, I can't remember what it is. It's like course title 367 or something like that, which is funny, so I can do the emote again. Yesterday, we got into the rabbit hole. I was doing my weekly discussion posts, and we got into, I wouldn't say a debate. We had a conversation about accountability, because as I know, and maybe you're just finding this out, which is why you listen to the show, most military experts would say that accountability is the most sought-after characteristic or trait in military leaders. And that tied into the open door policy, which was the reason for the debate yesterday, because I think the professor wanted us to talk about unwritten rules, and we talked about the nature of the open door policy, how if you actually use it in some cases, in some units, it's an unwritten rule to not that you wouldn't go use the open door policy, but not to jump your chain in favor of the open door policy. So I think there, I mean, I don't think I've ever seen this many students respond to another colleague, another classmate. There had to have been at least 8 responses, which maybe the teacher is going to change rules saying once somebody maxes out replies on discussion posts, you can't just all just gang up on one student and just reply because it's popular. But it did create a thread. We are interested in the coursework, so there is a positive to that. But when you think about accountability, so this is what I ended up saying. Something along the lines of, I don't think I could use the open door policy, and maybe you feel the same way, if I feel like there's no accountability. Because I was thinking about instances mostly in the previous life before I even joined the military, you know, schoolwork, coaches, teachers back in high school, teachers back in college, which was a military college. So I had to learn the word accountability very early on. But I don't know if I would think that someone's approachable if I don't think that somebody is trusted, if I don't think somebody's going to own up to their own word. How am I supposed to believe that they would give me sincere advice about my own word? And again, this is probably going to max at like 8 or 9 replies in this discussion post. And this is the kind of conversations we have at UMGC Embry-Riddle, right? This is why I highly recommend you get into school, because you'd be surprised what in your life that you can take, that you can churn, that you can create as source material into things that you can get graded on, things that can eventually help you get the degree that will help you advance in the next stage. But I actually challenge this notion that accountability is the most employable trait, and I would say it's actually something else. That answer's coming up after B Rexha and Florida Georgia Line. If it's meant to be, it'll be.

crazy. People hear Bebe Rexha, they're like, I don't know who she is. And then I'll play like seven of her songs and they're like, oh, her? Wait, that's her? Meant to Be? What? I didn't know that. I didn't know she made Me, Myself, and I. Yeah, crazy. 8:22 a.m., lots of twos everywhere. June 2nd, you're listening to The Wake Up Wave on AFNK Town. About 4 minutes ago, I talked about, I actually challenged the notion that accountability is the most inspired and sought after characteristic in the United States military. And I actually think it should be, and maybe in a way still is, authenticity. Authenticity, right? So this came up in basketball terms because there's a video of Victor Wembanyama, Wimby, right? There's a video of Wimby celebrating after he clinched a berth for his team to go to the NBA Finals, which you can watch over on AFN Now. Give it a download, Google Play or Apple App Store. And of course, there's going to be cynics and there's going to be skeptics saying like, hey, like time and place, man. This isn't where you're celebrating for it. Like, wait till the finals. That's a little bit too emotion. And you know the words that people use. Cringe. Not my type of energy. You know, keep it within the boundaries. And I'm thinking, all right, when did it become cool to not show who you were, right? Like, there's professional boundaries that exist in the workplace. But this is why I think authenticity may be at the same level as accountability in the workplace. Because let's use the Krusty Krab. I'm SpongeBob. You can hear my bubbly voice and you know that I'm SpongeBob. I don't have an issue working at the Krusty Krab with somebody who's more of a Squidward if I know after working with them for so long and living right next to them that Squidward is Squidward. Like, Squidward's always like this. You know? That's fine. That's just who you are. I can work with that. That's why it's important for you to know your teammates, whether you're at the Krusty Krab or the Chum Bucket. Well, let's be honest. No one's working at the Chum Bucket. It's just Plankton and Karen. But I was thinking about how important it is that you know your teammates, but not only that, there's a lot of fake energy I feel like that exists in corporate structures, corporate like board structures, because people who are cynical try to pretend like, or people who are Squidward pretend like they're SpongeBob, and then people who are SpongeBob try to scale back that energy and pretend like they're Squidward. But you can accomplish the mission by being authentically you. As you are. Now, I'm not saying, now, obviously, if you're going to get yourself in a lot of HR complaints, which I tend to occasionally find myself in, then yeah, obviously scale back the unprofessional stuff. But if who you are, if you think that you as a character won't contribute to the mission successfully, I think you're wrong. I think you could challenge yourself and say, how can I feel like me as myself am contributing to this mission? Usually our conversations don't get that deep. I'll leave it to the music. Selena Gomez's Who Says. This is what the scene, Disney Channel. I wanna be-

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1: Good morning, KMC. Today we will have light rain and thunderstorms into the early morning and gusty winds and mostly cloudy skies throughout the day. The high temperature of the day is 75 degrees with a low of 55 degrees. Tomorrow, expect mostly cloudy skies and gusty winds with showery rain in the morning. The high will be in the upper 60s and the low will be in the mid 50s. Thursday, expect mostly cloudy skies with rain continuing throughout the day. The high will be in the upper 60s and the low will be in the upper 50s. This is Airman First Class Merrick Ladley reporting from the 21st Operational Weather Squadron at Capon Air Station for AFN, the Eagle.
2: 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I'm Sergeant Brayton Daniel. The German-American Community Office, also known as GACO, in Kaiserslautern, is a joint initiative supported by the City of Kaiserslautern, U.S. Army Garrison Rhineland Falls, and the 86th Airlift Wing.
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2: Narrative identity is the story we carry about who we are. We're not only shaped by what has happened to us, we're also shaped by the meaning we attach to what happened.
5: Narrative identity isn't just a memory. These interpretations can become identity statements. I failed can become I am a failure. 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I was rejected can become I am not worthy. Here is Marcus Gradney, mindfulness and holistic health coach, with three questions you can ask yourself.
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0: every Wednesday at 5 p.m. for the Mindfulness Mission with Marcus Gradney. 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

I don't think I can keep up with the pace. You ever feel like you can't keep up with the pace of a long week? Yeah. Same. And it's only Tuesday. It's crazy. But sometimes you do have to negotiate with your body. You have to ask yourself, my dad used, you know, this is one of my dad's best saying. He's got a lot of them. He says, son, do you want to suffer now and play later or play now and suffer later when it comes to the work that I put in? So I thought about that yesterday as I was getting into my work that I had for the week. And it's actually interesting what the result is. We've got more coming up after Kiss Me. Number two in 1998. Where were you in 1998? I still had, you know, I was kind of like, if you consider me like a big movie, I was in pre-production in 1998 since the movie didn't release until 2000.

handling the move right now, trying to get stuff processed with the housing office. That's been pretty fun. Finding the place has been fun. I think I got pretty lucky. Just hoping that everything closes through. The deal is sealed. Hopefully I can give you that news here pretty soon in the next few days. Hopefully stuff gets signed. Is this how NFL teams feel whenever trades happen? Like, is this the Max Crosby trade where, yeah, it's happening, but there could be something that gets in the way? Did you see the NFL trades that happened yesterday? Odell Beckham is a Giant again. Now we're back in 2016. Myles Garrett got traded to the Rams. You know, we have a lot of, we project and direct a lot of hate towards the New York sports fans. We may have to start thinking about the Los Angeles sports fan, because I'm not really liking the fact that you get the Dodgers and you get the Rams, who are certainly going to win the Super Bowl this year. I mean, that team is just too stacked. Yeah, doesn't quite sit well with me. And then A.J. Brown traded to the Patriots. I think Diana Rossini broke it first, among other things she probably broke. 8:41 a.m., you're listening to the Wake Up Wave AF in K-Town. So yesterday was a day where I had about maybe 7 or 8 things. Right? I had 7 or 8 things that I really had to do. One of them included the last big project I had for school, but I also needed to focus on moving. I also needed to focus on helping somebody in the dorm set up their TV. And all of this comes together with other public engagements that I'm trying to prepare for, personal work that I'm trying to do. And I said, okay, what is the worst thing first? That's kind of the same way I eat, right? Like, if you give me a meal, this is why I have to be careful whenever I go over to people's places and have dinner, because I will eat what I think is the worst thing first. And then whatever I think is best, I will eat last. Kind of like a reward system. So I said, give me an hour and a half, Dom, of just being completely locked in. Knock out the project. It was like a 10 to 12 page or 10 to 12 slide PowerPoint, but you had to go like super in depth, sources, everything else. And then after that, I can do the other stuff, because I knew this is why it's good that you think about things long term, like I would say week by week, because I know that no matter what happens, if stuff hits the fan on Thursday or Friday with events, then I'm still going to be stressed about the fact that I have a big project due for school in the next week. But if I knocked it out yesterday, then yes, I could still be stressed about things that happen later in the week, but at least the schoolwork's done. So after the day, I can just go back, I can relax, I can clean up, I can play Fortnite. I'm playing Fortnite, dude! So sometimes when you think about your schedule, sometimes it is about doing that worst thing first. And maybe you'll learn about proper time management in that case of, oh, it's not really too bad. The more you do it, the better you get at it. Who's in your head now? Hopefully you, asking yourself some questions. Here's the Joe Bros.

0: 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The first and third Wednesday and Thursday of every month from 3:30 to 4:30 on Longstuhl Post. 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
1: 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It's free.

I feel like we're entering a good place right now. You feel stressed at all? Yeah. I can kind of relate a little bit. So I'm thinking more as you and I are discussing some of the same things that are happening. NFL world, you know, big trades that happened. I know that there's a lot of talk about the post-June 1st designation, but yeah, big-time NFL stars were traded yesterday, and there is, I won't spoil it for you. Actually, I probably already kind of did. There's an NFL team who is probably inked to win the Super Bowl this upcoming season. There's an NFL team who basically told you and I that they're tanking and they don't care. And there's an NFL team that told us that they're trying to get back to the Super Bowl and do everything they can. Also, maybe doing a little bit of stuff to try and distract from the other situation that's happening in that team's life. Whatever. But you can watch this all and see the developments over on AFN Now for free. Give it a download over at the Google Play or Apple App Store. One of my favorite songs to play because I get to do the dance. Here's Pink Panther S. I'm freezing.

Coming up in just a few minutes, news and sports roundup from the States. And, you know, force equals mass times acceleration, speed equals distance over time. We talked about accountability and authenticity. Are we forgetting trust? That's up next.

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1: From ABC News, I'm Chuck Severson. Getting heated with four-letter words and accusations, a phone call between President Trump and Israeli Prime Minister Benjamin Netanyahu today, according to sources familiar with it, to ABC News. They say Trump called Netanyahu ungrateful and crazy, saying his escalation of war in Lebanon could wreck the Iran-U.S. talks. ABC News White House correspondent Karen Travers.
2: We haven't heard from the Iranians anything to indicate that things are back on. And really, even the on-off, what is happening, the substance is still very complicated. There are still significant sticking points that have to be reworked. And the president had sent changes back to Iran that so far they have not addressed or weighed in on.
1: It will obey a federal judge's ruling temporarily freezing the Trump administration's $1.8 billion fund, says the Justice Department. Fund set up for people claiming injuries from the Biden years. Tax dollars would potentially go to January 6th rioters who attacked police officers. Texas Senator John Cornyn.
3: Was this a miscalculation of the president?
4: Yes, I guess I'd call it that.
1: Among Democrats, Arizona Senator Mark Kelly.
5: This thing's a disgrace. Let's call this what it is. This is corruption in broad daylight.
1: A police officer fired after being caught on a doorbell camera repeatedly punching a woman during an arrest now faces an assault charge in Shelby, North Carolina. The woman's family says she is Sherry Moore. The officer, Carson Hyder. ABC News Chief Justice Correspondent Pierre Thomas.
6: Moore's family says her nose was broken in the incident on Friday. On Saturday, Officer Hyder, who is 22 years old, was fired. Hyder turned himself in to face an assault charge of his own. Court records show that Moore was involved in a previous incident with Hyder last year, pleading guilty to charges of resisting arrest. Moore's family says she is homeless and suffers from mental health issues.
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7: Now today's federal newscast, agencies will soon be able to pay as much as $400,000 a year to certain employees with skill sets in the national security sector. President Trump told the Office of Personnel Management on Friday to establish new regulations to pay experts in specific fields related to supply chain resilience, secure access to critical minerals, and advanced technologies. The Federal Emergency Management Agency is hiring again. Federal News Network's Justin Doubleday has those details.
8: FEMA is recruiting for about 300 open positions as Atlantic hurricane season officially kicks off today. The agency has been under a hiring freeze for the past year, but officials are working with the Department of Homeland Security on a staffing plan with hopes to fill as many as 700 vacancies at FEMA. Since the start of the second Trump administration, FEMA has lost approximately 5,000 staff. Justin Doubleday, Federal News Network.
7: 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I'm Eric White.
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10: The LA Rams acquired defensive end Miles Garrett from the Browns for pass rusher Jared Verse and three draft choices, including a first rounder next year. The Patriots traded for wide receiver A.J. Brown from the Eagles for first and fifth rounders, and the Giants signed three wideouts after workouts, including Odell Beckham Jr. At the Women's College World Series, Texas won twice to advance to the finals. Texas Tech swept number one Alabama twice to advance. To Major League Baseball, Seattle won its seventh straight game, a 10-inning win over the Mets, 3-2. The Mets offense went 2-for-31, two solo homers. Arizona hit three home runs and beat the Dodgers 4-1. Texas and Jacob deGrom, a 2-1 victory at St. Louis. Minnesota and Milwaukee with wins. Miami ended a five-game losing streak. Kansas City ended a six-game skid. And Detroit, which had lost 21 of 25, won 10-9 at Tampa Bay.

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I'm Senior Airman Dom Ingram. Happy Tuesday. Glad that I could be the one to take you to work today. You got an hour and a half until breakfast expires. Maybe you take an early lunch. Maybe you get to work today. You have that 10 o'clock meeting and you're like, it's going to be one of those days. You know, I'm not trying to get you to quit your job in any way. Hopefully you love your teammates. You love your job. Hopefully. I know that's not realistic in all cases, but hopefully for you, it exists. But a family friend explained to me yesterday the concept of quiet quitting. I heard it, didn't really care enough to define it, but they were explaining to me what quiet quitting is. When we think emotionally checking out, you know, I didn't have on my bingo card when I woke up at, 3 a.m. this morning that we were going to be talking so much about how we can develop ourselves and how much we can develop our jobs and our coworkers. But yet, here we are. And honestly, I'm not complaining that we stumbled here. And I'm glad you found us. Don't hit the dial. We got more after Chris Allen.

Gotta live like we're dying. Chris Allen on the Wake Up Wave, 9:12 a.m. I know that I'm supposed to be the Gen Z guy and I'm supposed to be the pop culture guy. I'm chronically online, yes, but there's some stuff that you'd think that I would know that I whiff on. I infamously did know that Gwen Stefani was in a band. I didn't know Rob Thomas was in a band. I miss on some things. I don't know how long this term quiet quitting has been used, but somebody finally explained it to me yesterday. And I'm not imploring for you to do like a bad job. I don't think this is being bad at your job. Quiet quitting, as it's defined, is a concept where an employee chooses to do exactly what is outlined in their job description rather than going, quote, above and beyond. It involves setting strict boundaries, refusing unpaid overtime, acting your wage to reclaim a healthy work-life balance. So this is one of these discussions where you and I, like, I try my best. Sometimes I fail. I try not to tell you what the right or wrong answer is. I just try to bring you to the arena and you decide where you want to sit. I don't see an issue with this. You setting boundaries of emotionally where you need to be at work and then putting more passion into things that could help you with work down the line, such as getting in school, such as developing others, such as maybe pursuing another career field that maybe that could either be more lucrative financially or more emotionally lucrative where it just makes you feel happier. I don't see an issue with that. And I'm asking people a lot about this, and it looks like someone's like, I don't think an employee said this. I think a corporation, like higher corporate board structure, used this term as to like make sure that it's known that although we're asking for you on the job description to do exactly this, we always want you to do more. Doing more can exist in a lot of ways than outside your job. I'm not saying don't do more for your job, but like when you think about the stuff that I do, I can only use me as an example because I'm only one person in the flesh. Period. I was thinking about everything I do outside of work, and only I would say a small portion of that directly ties into work. Like, yeah, people ask me about the radio stuff, but I mostly volunteered to mentor teens because I knew how important that was when I was 15 and 16 and developing into my life. I like broadcasting sports just because it's fun, you know, blowing out people's eardrums because of how loud I'm yelling whenever someone scores a touchdown in high school football, but I just like that stuff. So I guess in a way I'm quiet quitting too, but I'm still doing stuff outside of my job. It's interesting. So last hour we talked about accountability. We talked about authenticity, but both of those come down to something else. It's that word. It's that five-letter word. We've got answers in 6 minutes.

Accountability, I would define it, Dom would, as how I define trust. It's the ability for me to trust whether or not you're going to be transparent with your actions and take responsibility for those actions, good, mid, or bad. Authenticity, and this relates to either me or you, relates to trust of, are we going to stay within our character? Are we going to deviate from who we are, code switching, things like that? And I actually received a pretty heartwarming call in the last hour. By the way, you have that capability. Like, I'm not messing around when I say that. People genuinely will call me in the middle of the show and they will talk to me about things I've said, like minutes after I say it. Sometimes good, sometimes bad. Luckily, today was more of a good one. But we talked about how maybe the number one trait undoubtedly is trust, because everything that I mentioned today comes from trust of coworkers, trust of unit, leadership, trust of people around you in order to do something. This could be trying to come together to build a 5K, trying to unify so you can have a big volunteer event in the community, trying to get a bunch of classmates together so you guys can study for the last big project of an accelerated UMGC course that ends in, 7 days? Man, it's been very stressful, by the way. But now I'm just kind of inviting that in. What's a $5 word? I've been up since 3 a.m. We'll go with a $3 word, excavating. I'm taking it. I'm trying to kind of clean it a little bit, and then I'm trying to put it back and see how other people respond, not in a troll way, which is weird because I'm usually a troll. But trust, as cliche as it sounds, I really do think everything comes down to trust. Whether it's relationships, work partnerships, everything you do in or out of the military, can somebody trust you to get the job done? And now there's more that I'm thinking about on this. I'm kind of chewing on this one. What's the word? Masticate. That's a good word. That's a $4 word. Hello. Now, if you're thinking of building teamwork environments for your place, for your job, there's a lot of fun exercises you can do. I would recommend you try some of them. They exist online. Do whatever's comfortable based upon what you have planned for the week. What I wouldn't recommend, I know this staff that worked at a hotel once, and they tried to all mimic being each other. What was it called? It wasn't the Hilton, was it? No, it was the Tipton. It was the Tipton. And it was London Tipton. And everybody who worked at the Tipton pretended to be each other. And it completely backfired. Because Mr. Mosby was taking strays. Who else was taking strays? Arwen was giving himself strays. Esteban. Mr. Wolseby. My cheeky nice chicken pox. I love the sweet life of Zach and Cody. Here's Bittersweet Symphony by The Verve. We've got Jason Derulo coming up after 105.1 106.1.

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1: Good morning, KMC. Today we will have light rain and thunderstorms into the early morning and gusty winds and mostly cloudy skies throughout the day. The high temperature of the day is 75 degrees with a low of 55 degrees. Tomorrow, expect mostly cloudy skies and gusty winds with showery rain in the morning. The high will be in the upper 60s and the low will be in the mid 50s. Thursday, expect mostly cloudy skies with rain continuing throughout the day. The high will be in the upper 60s and the low will be in the upper 50s. This is Airman First Class Merrick Ladley reporting from the 21st Operational Weather Squadron at Gapon Air Station for AFN, the Eagle.
2: 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I'm Sergeant Brayton Daniel. 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
2: Narrative identity is the story we carry about who we are. We're not only shaped by what has happened to us, we're also shaped by the meaning we attach to what happened.
5: Narrative identity isn't just a memory. These interpretations can become identity statements. I failed can become I am a failure. 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Here is Marcus Gradney, mindfulness and holistic health coach, with three questions you can ask yourself.
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5: 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Reporting for AFN Kaiserslautern, I'm Senior Airman Dom Ingram.
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All Night Long, Lionel Richie. It was number one in 1983. Reverse those numbers, 9:38 a.m. You're listening to the Wake Up Wave, AFN K-Town, station serving America's best. So if we took virtual calls into an album, what would be greatest hits? Things that you will hear on every virtual call. That's in 6 minutes. Actually, six and a half, six, seven. Yeah, that's better. 7 minutes.

0: If there was an album made for Dom's greatest live transitions he's performed on AFN, on air, the one from La Isla Bonita to Homewrecker is definitely going in the greatest hits. Now, what are the greatest hits of, we'll call them virtual calls, but Teams calls, Zoom calls, whether, I don't know how long you've been in the military. I've dealt with both of them. I've been in both of them because 4 years in the military, but also I was in college during the pandemic. So I'm very familiar with virtual classrooms, chat rooms, things like that. What are the most common tropes? So I had some help with this one, asked a few reliable sources. What do you think? This may or may not include people who work with AI and maybe a little bit of AI too, because my family friend I mentioned last hour that we talked about quiet, or actually that was this hour. Earlier we talked about quiet quitting. She works a lot with AI, so lots of virtual meetings, and we just shoot this back and forth to each other. But things that I think happen in every Teams meeting, whether it's 15 minutes, 20 minutes, or 2 hours, hopefully not. Jeez, 2 hours. We have a hot mic. Like, that's like the entry level one. Like, you want to make sure everyone's mic is muted. But actually, somebody on Reddit said, you know, there's a setting where you can mute everyone's mic. And then, of course, you know, people respond and say, I already have that as a participant. I have to check that. Is there actually a setting where you could mute everybody just naturally? Because that would save at least five. I don't know. That can't be true, right? Is there? I need to look more into settings. This is why, you know, I guess I won't be doing that during the call. What's another one that happens in every single Teams call? Giving people time back. You've probably felt this before, but it's like the meeting ends 2 minutes before it was supposed to, it ends 2 minutes before it was supposed to. Then someone says, I'll give everyone 2 minutes back. And I'm like, you know what? Thanks for those 2 minutes. Really appreciate that. That happened a lot when I was, you know, you think that happens on the corporate side. That happened a lot when I was in college, because teachers would be like, hey, like, I can keep you for the next 5 minutes, but I'm going to let you leave early. And I'm like, really? Thanks. You know, thanks for letting me leave 5 minutes early before I write this English paper. Trying to think who just joined. Did somebody just join? Just like disrupting the middle of the conversation to ask, did someone just join or who just joined? Can someone drop that in the chat? That's a good question to ask. Don't get me wrong, but I feel like rarely, if ever, we actually know where the file path is to drop it in the chat. Because every time I've wanted to put something in a Teams message or a Teams chat, I don't know. Maybe I can't attach it. Maybe I'm not the most tech savvy person. There's definitely people that could probably teach me that, give me a few lessons. Saying like, we've got 5 minutes left as a key that the real discussion's about to begin, but also telling people, it's the most professional way to say, this does not matter right now. We'll handle this offline, which I think is good. And it also doesn't hurt anybody's feelings. But yeah, virtual meetings that you're going to have throughout the military, they exist. On the corporate side, they're going to exist. I just thought we'd have fun and talk about the tropes that exist everywhere. We've talked so much about business today and teams. Why not play Lord's team?
1: Wait till you're announced.

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Don't forget, the NBA finals are going to start today's two. You ever feel like you're behind sometimes because we're trying to keep up what's happening in the States, but we're ahead overseas. First game soon. Don't forget, you can download AFN now. It's free. Not only is it free, but you get to watch live sports for free. I know that there's a lot of underground and backdoor ways people try to watch live sports overseas, which puts their computer at risk. I wouldn't recommend doing that either. You know, they asked Wemby, I guess the finals press conference, that how is he feeling? And he says, I want to win so bad. It's like my life depends on it. And a Knicks fan subtweeted that and said, homie, you're 22. You got 15 more years left to win this thing. Give us this one title. I'm begging you. Yeah, give me the Knicks in five. We got news and sports up next. Here's Taylor Swift.

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1: Negotiating a pause. I'm Sue Guzman, Fox News. President Trump spoke with Israeli Prime Minister Benjamin Netanyahu over the phone Monday. Says both sides have agreed to hold off on their attacks against one another. We have more from Fox's Lucas Tomlinson.
2: President Trump has long insisted there is no deadline for a deal with Iran. Iran has long demanded the ceasefire include Lebanon, where its proxy Hezbollah is based. In a post on Truth Social, Trump writes he had a productive call with Israeli Prime Minister Benjamin Netanyahu, and a very good call with Hezbollah. And they agreed that all shooting will stop, that Israel will not attack them, and they will not attack Israel. For his part, Prime Minister Netanyahu writes, I spoke with President Trump and told him that if Hezbollah does not cease attacking our cities and citizens, Israel will attack terror targets in Beirut.
1: Russia attacking Ukraine's capital, Kyiv, early Tuesday with a barrage of missiles and drones. At least 11 people are dead. Others are trapped. 58, at least, were injured. The White House issuing a warning Monday that ICE operations will not be deterred following violent clashes outside the Delaney Hall Detention Center in Newark. More from Fox's Steve Harrigan.
3: The plan by the governor was to try to set up a safety zone for peaceful democratic protests. Instead, the protesters took those metal barricades and attacked the police officers with them. Police responded with tear gas and flashbang grenades. Finally, in the end, it was only officers on horseback that managed to take control of the street once again. More than a dozen arrests made. Some of those arrested, police say, had weapons on them, and some coming from as far away as Portland, Oregon, here to protest. 9 p.m. curfew in effect now for the first time in 11 days. It may be working. Hundreds of officers march off. Several hundred demonstrators.
1: A Utah judge ruling a key hearing for Tyler Robinson, the man accused of killing Charlie Kirk last September, will be public. 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
4: This is your News in One. Reporting for AFN Europe, I'm Air Force Staff Sergeant Jan Valle. U.S. and Estonian cyber operators engaged in defensive training as part of U.S. Army Europe and Africa's exercise series SWORD in Tallinn, Estonia. Soldiers from the Multi-Domain Command Europe, or MDCE, Information Defense Company, and members from the Maryland Air and Army National Guard simulated complex attacks on military infrastructures. Lead cyber analyst for the MDCE's Information Defense Company, U.S. Army Sergeant Aiden Worth, says protecting digital networks is critical to modern military operations.
5: Protecting a digital network is very important to actually helping it succeed with military operations. The cyber realm is one of the domains that the Army does fight in, and with having a network get compromised is one of the fastest ways that you can lose the upper hand in modern combat. And that's why cyber would be a major domain in the Army.
4: That's one. I'm Air Force Staff Sergeant Jan Valle.
0: From the Fox Sports Studios in Los Angeles, here's Steve DeSager.
6: The L.A. Rams acquired defensive end Miles Garrett from the Browns for pass rusher Jared Verse and three draft choices, including a first-rounder next year. The Patriots traded for wide receiver A.J. Brown from the Eagles for first and fifth-rounders, and the Giants signed three wideouts after workouts, including Odell Beckham Jr. At the Women's College World Series, Texas won twice to advance to the finals. Texas Tech swept number one Alabama twice to advance. To Major League Baseball, Seattle won its seventh straight game, a 10-inning win over the Mets, 3-2. The Mets offense went 2-for-31, two solo homers. Arizona hit three home runs and beat the Dodgers 4-1. Texas and Jacob deGrom, a 2-1 victory at St. Louis. Minnesota and Milwaukee with wins. Miami ended a five-game losing streak. Kansas City ended a six-game skid. And Detroit, which had lost 21 of 25, won 10-9 at Tampa Bay.
0: All the

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I'm Senior Airman Dom Ingram. 84 euro cents is what you get at your local military banking facility. Come on, temperature 72 degrees in K-Town. A whole whopping, what do you think it's going to be? It's 69 degrees, which is crazy because the high originally said 67. We'll get more confirmation from the 21st Operational Weather Squadron a little bit later. Traffic is now finally slowing down on the east side, or I should say west side of the A6 near Einsiedlerhof. If you see something, head over to our AFN KMC Traffic by AFN Facebook page, made by the community for the community. The finals don't start for 36 hours, and the San Antonio Spurs are already being accused of cheating. How? Why? Answers in 6 minutes.

Game one of the NBA Finals is not until Thursday. Well, technically Wednesday night, but for us, fundamentally, it would be Thursday at 2 a.m., 2:30 a.m. Oh, boy, 3 a.m.! The Spurs have already been accused of cheating, and a lot of people are claiming rigged. So let's just say that the Spurs had to do something very specific to get Wemby, Dylan Harper, Stephon Castle. Tanking. Intentionally losing to increase your odds of having a better draft pick so then you can pick the better player. The only thing is that in the new NBA setup, teams aren't going to be able to tank in the same way that the Spurs did. And NBA fans are upset because a graphic was posted by one of the official NBA social media accounts that credited the Spurs' development. I use air quotes with that. Development of their three players who were all top five selections in back-to-back-to-back NBA drafts. And the comment section, I needed a bag of popcorn before I went to that comment section because people were just roasting the NBA for being corrupt and saying, how are you promoting this style of drafting and player development when you literally outlawed it as soon as they became successful? Ha! I'm going to make a rule that none of you that, or actually, I'm going to allow this team to do this one thing, and then after they do it, no one's going to be able to do it again. Do you think that's fair? Do you think maybe people are finding a reason to be mad at the Spurs? They're not unlikable, you know? Maybe they're America's team, or maybe they're not. You get to find out. AFN Now is going to have the game at least, or at least the highlights, I should say, because I know that waking up at 2:30 a.m. is a big commitment. And if you're doing it a little too much, then maybe talk to your PCM. Get a sleep study.

I was thinking yesterday, had a great talk with a coworker about, is the natural inclination to hate a movie immediately after? Now, I need you to hear me out on this one. We've got more coming up in about 3 minutes on the Wake Up Wave on AFN K-Town, 105.1, 106.1, and AFN Go. But I think it's completely natural. And this is a homegrown theory. You can't get it anywhere else.

let's say it's like the incubation period, right? So I saw two movies over the weekend. We call it a dumb double feature at the Real Time Theaters. I'd highly recommend, by the way. It's a great way to spend your Saturday. If you want to get some time away from your phone, you need to unwind after a long week that you've been so productive in. I know it. I can feel it. Okay, never mind. I left Passenger and I didn't like the movie. Then after I saw Obsession and I left Obsession and I didn't like the movie. But that's normal. Now, how does it age? So it's been about 5 days. It took me about 2 or 3 hours and Obsession started to grow on me. Meanwhile, Passenger, I'm just not into it, man. I don't think my answers are there. And I think that's normal. It is normal for you to walk away from a movie and say, I didn't like it. But it's about what happens after that makes you think about it. Because I think the natural disdain towards the movie comes from the fact that you enjoyed it so much that the movie's over, unresolved plot twist. You want to become a movie critic and you want to give your best and worst thoughts about the movie. Things that went wrong, things that they did okay. That's okay. Yeah. I think that's normal. I was having a talk with DJ Ryle yesterday about this, and I can't remember what he compared it to because he's so funny, but he said, no, it doesn't work like that. If the movie's bad after I saw the movie, it's a bad movie. But when I went back to my dorm room, which won't be my dorm room here much longer, but I was going through like TikTok edits and fan theories of what happened during Obsession to the point where I'm going to have to see it a second time to confirm all the questions I had about the puzzles as it relates to the plot. And I think that's normal. Sometimes the things that you hate the most turn out to be the things that you love the most. You know, I use this line in a lot of my relationships, which is why I'm single. Sometimes it's not that I'm not right. It's that I'm not right now. It's that I'm not right now. You may not see the vision now, but in a few days, months, years, maybe you will. And that's okay too. That's kind of the way I felt when I got over here when I PCS'd. I know it's crazy because you can hear how excited I am. I did not like Germany when I got here. I called my mom hysterically crying. I don't cry a lot unless Florida loses. I don't cry a lot. And I cried to my mom and I was using colorful vocabulary and I was like, I hate it here. I want to come home. I want to come back to the States. Europe is not meant for me. And eventually, you know, I figured it out. So if you're dealing with some PCS stress, there's plenty of classes, plenty of courses, plenty of communities that will definitely include you to make you feel a little bit more like Europe is your home. Hey, me, hey.

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1: Good morning, KMC. Today we will have light rain and thunderstorms into the early morning and gusty winds and mostly cloudy skies throughout the day. The high temperature of the day is 75 degrees with a low of 55 degrees. Tomorrow, expect mostly cloudy skies and gusty winds with showery rain in the morning. The high will be in the upper 60s and the low will be in the mid 50s. Thursday, expect mostly cloudy skies with rain continuing throughout the day. The high will be in the upper 60s and the low will be in the upper 50s. This is Airman First Class Merrick Ladley reporting from the 21st Operational Weather Squadron at Gapon Air Station for AFN, the Eagle.
2: 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I'm Sergeant Brayton Daniel. 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
2: 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We're not only shaped by what has happened to us, we're also shaped by the meaning we attach to what happened.
5: 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I failed can become I am a failure. 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
5: 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Reporting for AFN Kaiserslautern, I'm Senior Airman Dom Ingram.
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7: Wherever you are.

Avril Lavigne and Youngblood with I'm a Mess. You know, I mentioned earlier, I made a reference to that Suite Life episode where they're all trying to use team bonding and team building exercises by impersonating each other. And just Esteban and Mr. Honestly, Carrie ate Patrick up. Well. Oh, Mr. Malsby. Oh, very well. Yeah, you get at least, I don't know, how many, I need a vocal stem quota per show. Like, you cannot, Dom Ingram cannot exceed 10 or more vocal stems per show, because I'm getting really close. Well, the World Cup's coming up in about 9 days, group stage starts, but the World Cup actually can be used for you to think about how far you've come in life. Stick around, we got more after the Prince of Pop, Justin, Drew, Bieber.

the World Cup happens every 4 years, and actually that song, Justin Bieber's Ghost, was one of the first songs I listened to in 2022 when I got my phone back after basic training. And that's kind of the first thing that comes to my mind when I think about the last World Cup. Because if you remember, that World Cup was in December. Remember? December. And because of, you know, I'm not going to go into why, climate, other stuff, you know, host nation gets to pick a lot of rules, whatever, that's up to them. But go back like 3 World Cups, right? So I'll start first. Actually, think about this. On your lunch break today, or maybe after the show, or maybe while I play the next few delectable music choices, think about how far you've come over the last few World Cups. So 2014, I was listening to the World Cup over the radio. Maybe that was some foreshadowing. At the beach, taking a vacation. It was either Panama City or Destin. We alternated every other year. And I was doing football. And then in 2018, I was preparing, you know, I was watching, I think, Spain, Argentina, while also balancing that with Wimbledon because I was getting ready for my first year of college tennis. 2022, military, tech school, getting ready to go to Germany, but I had to take one graphics follow-on course before I could head over to Canada for a little bit and then head over from Canada over to here. Toronto is really nice, by the way. Didn't see Drake, didn't see The Weeknd, didn't see Tate McRae, but yeah, Toronto is really nice. And now 2026, I feel like I'm somewhat accomplished, not as accomplished as I want, but I'm going to work for that every single day and just continue to grow. And if we were just to put that on a timeline, those 4 points, isn't that crazy? Now, what's yours? Think about how the next 4 years of your life could change before the next World Cup. Think about how it could change if you're in the military and how different it would look if you were in the military. You can talk to your installations recruiter today. Army, Navy, Air Force, Marines, Space Force, Coast Guard, Peace Corps. It doesn't matter. You can talk to a recruiter today. Start that process. Hopefully it's a good process to you. I say 4 years because, you know, I talked to a few people yesterday. They mentioned this. The ones who say they're going to do 20 end up doing 4 to 6. The ones who say there's not a snowball's chance in the underworld that I am going beyond a 4 or 6 year contract are the ones who end up doing 20. Isn't that crazy how that works? Insane.

0: 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What's the only U.S. state flag with a star constellation on it? Who knows these things? 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

0: Tate McRae Tuesday. It's Tuesday, isn't it? Squidward. Squidward.
1: You know, I just want you to know that me spending this time with you is probably, if not the most luminous light on my day. It is such a great way for me to wake up. Helps get me out of bed when I know, oh my gosh, I can't wait to talk with you about everything that's happening, whether it be the move or pop culture or movies or things that you can do to improve yourself or improve your unit. I'm so glad that I'm able to talk about that with you. It really, really makes me smile. Let's put a smile on that face. Don't forget, you can always listen for free on AFN Go, and you can listen to other AFN stations in the event that you're exhausted by me. That's okay too. Give it a download. I'm no-

I don't think I could bet my life on anything other than the Los Angeles Rams winning the Super Bowl this year. I mean, they're the Avengers at this point. I see why Jacoby Brissett's holding out. I wouldn't want to stand in that pocket either. Seems like we've just begun, but suddenly we are through. I hope I've been one of the nicest parts of your day, because you undoubtedly are one of the best parts of mine. Coming up in a few minutes, news and sports roundup from the States. We got the wind down at 2 p.m. Central European time today.

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3: From ABC News, I'm Sherry Preston. With peace talks between the U.S. and Iran hanging in the balance, there are apparently some new tensions between President Trump and Israel's Prime Minister Benjamin Netanyahu. Details from ABC's Karen Hua in Washington after a phone call between the leaders.
4: Sources say Trump accused Netanyahu of being ungrateful, calling him crazy, and asking Netanyahu, "What the expletive are you doing?" The phone call came after Israel escalated its bombing campaign against Hezbollah fighters in Lebanon, ordering strikes in the capital, Beirut. That triggered a mass exodus and prompted Iran's leadership to threaten to call off peace talks with the U.S.
3: President Trump publicly thanking Netanyahu for agreeing to turn troops around in Lebanon. The President and Justice Department appear to be backing away from the so-called anti-weaponization fund after a judge ordered a pause. ABC's Jonathan Carl.
5: The President, called him up about this, asked him what he was going to do about it. He told me he's going to abide by the court's ruling. He said, look, this weaponization fund is a wonderful thing. He told me it's a wonderful thing. But what can you do if a court says it can't happen? And right now a court is saying it can't happen. You know, what can you do? So it's stuck now in the courts.
3: Six states hold primaries today, and some of the most watched are in California. In Los Angeles, former reality star Spencer Pratt has made a splash in the mayor's race. ABC's Tim Caputo.
6: Pratt, whose unconventional campaign has surged with support, went live on the Citizen app, asking the public to report issues like potholes through the app so everyone could see who's responding to community problems.
7: We need records of our city officials failing us.
8: We are done with the Democrats. We're going to wipe the floor with these people in November.
6: In the equally close governor's race, Republican Steve Hilton has publicly asked fellow Republican Sheriff Chad Bianco to drop out in order to consolidate conservative support behind Hilton.
3: There are elections in several other states as well. You're listening to ABC News.
9: Today's federal newscast, agencies will soon be able to pay as much as $400,000 a year to certain employees with skill sets in the national security sector. President Trump told the Office of Personnel Management on Friday to establish new regulations to pay experts in specific fields related to supply chain resilience, secure access to critical minerals, and advanced technologies. The Federal Emergency Management Agency is hiring again. Federal News Network's Justin Doubleday has those details.
10: FEMA is recruiting for about 300 open positions as Atlantic hurricane season officially kicks off today. The agency has been under a hiring freeze for the past year, but officials are working with the Department of Homeland Security on a staffing plan with hopes to fill as many as 700 vacancies at FEMA. Since the start of the second Trump administration, FEMA has lost approximately 5,000 staff. Justin Doubleday, Federal News Network.
9: 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I'm Eric White.
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12: The LA Rams acquired defensive end Miles Garrett from the Browns for pass rusher Jared Verse and three draft choices, including a first rounder next year. The Patriots traded for wide receiver A.J. Brown from the Eagles for first and fifth rounders, and the Giants signed three wideouts after workouts, including Odell Beckham Jr. At the Women's College World Series, Texas won twice to advance to the finals. Texas Tech swept number one Alabama twice to advance. To Major League Baseball, Seattle won its seventh straight game, a 10-inning win over the Mets, 3-2. The Mets offense went 2-for-31, two solo homers. Arizona hit three home runs and beat the Dodgers 4-1. Texas and Jacob deGrom, a 2-1 victory at St. Louis. Minnesota and Milwaukee with wins. Miami ended a five-game losing streak. Kansas City ended a six-game skid. And Detroit, which had lost 21 of 25, won 10-9 at Tampa Bay.

0: So you want to know the secrets of flying space, eh? Okay, here, let me draw you a picture. See this? This is your plan. It could be a commercial-type plane or a military aircraft. And see this? That's you standing next to the plane. And what's this you're holding in your hand? It's your leave papers. They look like this, right? That's the most important thing you need to know about flying space, eh? You have to be on leave when you sign up, and you have to stay on leave until you return. You see? There you have it. Space, eh? Travel the easy way. This board's got more squeak than sneakers on a wet basketball court.
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1: Hey, what you doing?
2: 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Again? 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
1: Aw, come on, it'll be okay. You know, I heard about a band looking for a new bass player whose influences are Geddy Lee and Flea. Sound like anyone you know, or...
2: Wow, really?
1: Yep, that's what I'm saying.
2: Some guys when we're moving are looking for a bass player? That is so cool.
3: A PCS move can be tough, especially for kids. Helping them plug into activities at your new post will make your move that much better for them and you.
4: Federal newscast, agencies will soon be able to pay as much as $400,000 a year to certain employees with skill sets in the national security sector. President Trump told the Office of Personnel Management on Friday to establish new regulations to pay experts in specific fields related to supply chain resilience, secure access to critical minerals, and advanced technologies. The Federal Emergency Management Agency is hiring again. Federal News Network's Justin Doubleday has those details.
5: FEMA is recruiting for about 300 open positions as Atlantic hurricane season officially kicks off today. The agency has been under a hiring freeze for the past year, but officials are working with the Department of Homeland Security on a staffing plan with hopes to fill as many as 700 vacancies at FEMA. Since the start of the second Trump administration, FEMA has lost approximately 5,000 staff. Justin Doubleday, Federal News Network.
4: Find these stories and more at federalnewsnetwork.com. I'm Eric White.
6: One voice, one mission. AFN.

0: our inner voice. It's our conscience, our guide to better judgment. Unless, of course, our inner voice happens to be an idiot. Having an inner idiot is never a good thing, especially when it comes to riding a motorcycle.
1: You'll go faster! Faster!
0: Riding too fast, not paying attention.
1: Hey, baby!
0: And riding fatigued can all lead to a very unfortunate outcome.
1: Did we just wipe out?
0: Yes, you moron. Yes, you did. Slow down, pay attention, and don't ride if you're too tired. Our inner voice. It's our conscience, our guide to better judgment. Unless, of course, our inner voice happens to be an idiot. Having an inner idiot is never a good thing, especially when it comes to riding a motorcycle.
1: You'll go faster! Faster!
0: Riding too fast, not paying attention.
1: Hey, baby!
0: And riding fatigued can all lead to a very unfortunate outcome.
1: Did we just wipe out?
0: Yes, you moron. Yes, you did. Slow down, pay attention, and don't ride if you're too tired.
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2: The polls are just opening now in New Jersey. I'm Dave Anthony, Fox News, where four Republicans are vying for the chance to challenge Democratic Senator Cory Booker in November. New Jersey, one of six states with primaries today.
3: Moving to Iowa now, where State Representative Josh Turek and State Senator Zach Walls are competing in the Democratic primary for the U.S. Senate seat being vacated by incumbent Republican Joni Ernst. Republicans have largely rallied behind U.S. Representative Ashley Hinson. President Trump posted on Truth Social, "I know Ashley well, and she is a winner."
2: That's Fox's Alex Hogan. The president also made other endorsements with contests also in Montana, New Mexico, and South Dakota, and California. He's backing Republican Steve Hilton for governor. Hilton tells Fox,
4: "We have the highest taxes in the country in California, and we get the worst results."
2: There are numerous candidates on the ballot. The top two in the voting, regardless of party, go to a runoff. That's the same in Los Angeles, where Mayor Karen Bass is facing challengers, including Spencer Pratt. The president suggests the U.S. and Iran could work out a deal within a week. Iran's threatened to stop talking unless Israel stops attacking Hezbollah in Lebanon.
5: The president says he had a very productive call with Israeli Prime Minister Benjamin Netanyahu and that no Israeli troops will go to Beirut. Israel's government ordered strikes in Beirut's suburbs Monday, a day after ground forces reached deeper into the country than at any point in the last 26 years. To representatives, President Trump says he also had a very good call with Hezbollah and says the militant group agreed that all shooting will stop.
2: That's Fox's Jared Halpern. Russia launched another barrage at Ukraine, killing at least 16 people. Seven people are dead in a murder-suicide in Iowa, all from the same family.
6: Police called to a home in Muscatine, about 50 miles southeast of Cedar Rapids. They say when they got there, they found the first four people fatally shot. They then say they tracked 52-year-old Ryan Willis McFarland to a trail where he took his own life as officers closed in. Two other relatives were later found shot to death at another location.
2: That's Sue Guzman. America's listening.
7: Federal newscast, agencies will soon be able to pay as much as $400,000 a year to certain employees with skill sets in the national security sector. President Trump told the Office of Personnel Management on Friday to establish new regulations to pay experts in specific fields related to supply chain resilience, secure access to critical minerals, and advanced technologies. The Federal Emergency Management Agency is hiring again. Federal News Network's Justin Doubleday has those details.
8: FEMA is recruiting for about 300 open positions as Atlantic hurricane season officially kicks off today. The agency has been under a hiring freeze for the past year, but officials are working with the Department of Homeland Security on a staffing plan with hopes to fill as many as 700 vacancies at FEMA. Since the start of the second Trump administration, FEMA has lost approximately 5,000 staff. Justin Doubleday, Federal News Network.
7: 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I'm Eric White.
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10: The LA Rams acquired defensive end Miles Garrett from the Browns for pass rusher Jared Verse and three draft choices, including a first rounder next year. The Patriots traded for wide receiver A.J. Brown from the Eagles for first and fifth rounders, and the Giants signed three wideouts after workouts, including Odell Beckham Jr. At the Women's College World Series, Texas won twice to advance to the finals. Texas Tech swept number one Alabama twice to advance. To Major League Baseball, Seattle won its seventh straight game, a 10-inning win over the Mets, 3-2. The Mets offense went 2-for-31, two solo homers. Arizona hit three home runs and beat the Dodgers 4-1. Texas and Jacob deGrom, a 2-1 victory at St. Louis. Minnesota and Milwaukee with wins. Miami ended a five-game losing streak. Kansas City ended a six-game skid. And Detroit, which had lost 21 of 25, won 10-9 at Tampa Bay.

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1: Today, my new son and I failed to shoot off a rocket.
0: The rocket launched into the air.
1: And then crashed into the pond.
0: I'll never forget that day.
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6: I'm Colonel Nick Haig, Space Force Guardian and NASA astronaut. 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

0: 15 years for vehicular homicide.
1: He's already served five and already lost his career and all his service benefits.
0: Yeah, he'd been out drinking before the accident. 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
1: Says here he's got a wife and kids.
0: So did his victim. 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
6: Today's federal newscast, agencies will soon be able to pay as much as $400,000 a year to certain employees with skill sets in the national security sector. President Trump told the Office of Personnel Management on Friday to establish new regulations to pay experts in specific fields related to supply chain resilience, secure access to critical minerals, and advanced technologies. The Federal Emergency Management Agency is hiring again. Federal News Network's Justin Doubleday has those details.
7: FEMA is recruiting for about 300 open positions as Atlantic hurricane season officially kicks off today. The agency has been under a hiring freeze for the past year, but officials are working with the Department of Homeland Security on a staffing plan with hopes to fill as many as 700 vacancies at FEMA. Since the start of the second Trump administration, FEMA has lost approximately 5,000 staff. Justin Doubleday, Federal News Network.
6: 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I'm Eric White.
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0: the Sports Safety Science Show, where we explore the crazy fun science behind some of our favorite sports. I'm Chris, and over there, that's my co-test crash guy, Ted.
1: Yo.
0: All right. Well, Ted's going to ride the skateboard down a metal rail and skid to a stop on his high-tech knee guards.
1: You know it.
0: All while wearing his properly fitting helmet.
1: Oh, yeah. My knees and head are pristine, Chris.
0: Well, you heard it. That proves it. No matter what your sport, wearing the correct protective gear helps prevent assorted bodily harm. All right. It's time for the Sports Safety Science Show, where we explore the crazy fun science behind some of our favorite sports. I'm Chris. And over there, that's my co-test crash guy, Ted.
1: Yo.
0: All right. Well, Ted's going to ride the skateboard down a metal rail and skid to a stop on his high-tech knee guards.
1: You know it.
0: All while wearing his properly fitting helmet.
1: Oh, yeah. My knees and head are pristine, Chris.
0: Well, you heard it. That proves it. No matter what your sport, wearing the correct protective gear helps prevent assorted bodily harm.
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2: From ABC News, I'm Sherry Preston. President Trump telling ABC News that the U.S. will have a deal to extend the ceasefire in Iran over the next week. That coming after a phone call with Israeli Prime Minister Benjamin Netanyahu over Lebanon. Here's ABC's Melissa Adan.
3: Netanyahu insisting Israel will not leave southern Lebanon. Iran's foreign ministry blaming contradictory positions from Washington and Israeli attacks for delaying diplomacy. The impact of the war in the Middle East felt across the United States. 3 months into the conflict and global oil prices are rising. U.S. gas prices hovering at $4.27 a gallon as Americans struggle at the pump. The president facing growing pressure to end the war.
2: Russia reminding the world it is still at war with Ukraine. Hundreds of drones and missiles fired at the capital of Kyiv overnight. At least 17 people killed, including many found in the rubble of targeted apartment buildings. The Pentagon vowing to appeal a judge's ruling tossing out its transgender soldier ban. The mayor of Newark, New Jersey is calling for the privately run ICE detention center in his city to be closed. Protesters say the conditions inside are abhorrent, something that's becoming more common, says ABC immigration reporter Armando Garcia.
4: This is very in line with what we're hearing across the board, across the country. All allegations that DHS has strongly denied, by the way. But just a few weeks ago, the Department of Justice for California released a report documenting what they said worsening conditions at 7 ICE facilities across the state. And then just over the weekend, just a couple days ago, the ACLU sued the government over what they said is inhumane conditions, sexual abuse and physical abuse at the Camp East Montana in El Paso.
2: Demonstrations in Newark have been happening for days. Now, 6 people shot and killed in Muscatine, Iowa, all by the same gunman. Police say they were family members of Ryan Willis McFarland, who took his own life after the killings. You're listening to ABC News.
5: This is your News in One. Reporting for AFN Europe, I'm Air Force Staff Sergeant Jan Valle. U.S. and Estonian cyber operators engaged in defensive training as part of U.S. Army Europe and Africa's exercise series, SWORD, in Tallinn, Estonia. Soldiers from the Multi-Domain Command Europe, or MDCE, Information Defense Company, and members from the Maryland Air and Army National Guard simulated complex attacks on military infrastructures. Lead cyber analyst for the MDCE's Information Defense Company, U.S. Army Sergeant Aiden Worth, says protecting digital networks is critical to modern military operations.
6: Protecting a digital network is very important to actually helping it succeed with military operations. The cyber realm is one of the domains that the Army does fight in, and with having a network get compromised is one of the fastest ways that you can lose the upper hand in modern combat. And that's why cyber would be a major domain in the Army.
5: That was your News in One. I'm Air Force Staff Sergeant Jan Valle.
7: From the Fox Sports Studios in Los Angeles, here's Steve DeSager.
8: The L.A. Rams acquired defensive end Myles Garrett from the Browns for pass rusher Jared Verse and 3 draft choices, including a first-rounder next year. The Patriots traded for wide receiver A.J. Brown from the Eagles for first and fifth-rounders, and the Giants signed 3 wideouts after workouts, including Odell Beckham Jr. At the Women's College World Series, Texas won twice to advance to the finals. Texas Tech swept number 1 Alabama twice to advance. To Major League Baseball, Seattle won its 7th straight game, a 10-inning win over the Mets, 3-2. The Mets offense went 2 for 31, 2 solo homers. Arizona hit 3 home runs and beat the Dodgers 4-1. Texas and Jacob deGrom, a 2-1 victory at St. Louis. Minnesota and Milwaukee with wins. Miami ended a 5-game losing streak. Kansas City ended a 6-game skid. And Detroit, which had lost 21 of 25, won 10-9 at Tampa Bay.
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0: Today's best music across Europe's American military communities.

0: So I got my 2 mile run in. Think I'm ready for my PT test.
1: Yeah, I got this paper for the copier. I'm ready for a nap.
0: You what?
1: I had to go all the way to the supply room to get it.
0: Wait, you're that exhausted from carrying a ream of paper?
1: Hey, 2 reams, okay? That's like 1,000 sheets all the way down the hall.
0: Dude, you'll never be able to pass a PT test. Just 20 minutes of exercise a day would make a big difference. Before you know it, you'll be able to carry a whole box of paper.
1: Oh, cool.
2: So, you thought you could leave so suddenly, eh, Pond?
3: But it was an important mission.
2: Money no matter. Called it. You had a lease. And for this indiscretion, you will now pay with your life.
4: Too bad James's lease didn't have a military clause, for that would have allowed him to legally terminate his lease and go on his mission without being penalized. For more information on leases, military clauses, and such, check with your housing office.
3: Laser schmazers. At least you don't have any... you do have sharks.
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0: someone under my command makes a painfully bad decision, like the one I'm reviewing today where someone drove under the influence, I'm forced to make a painful decision too. One that could decide whether that service member will still get their benefits, like their retirement, their rank, their family's benefits. I hate it. But because this young private did what he did, I don't have any other choice. Well, that's it. I've got a rule that this accident was not in the line of duty.
1: The human brain is protected by a thick skull, fluid, and a cellular barrier. But sometimes, that's just not enough.
2: Incoming!
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5: Federal newscast, agencies will soon be able to pay as much as $400,000 a year to certain employees with skill sets in the national security sector. President Trump told the Office of Personnel Management on Friday to establish new regulations to pay experts in specific fields related to supply chain resilience, secure access to critical minerals, and advanced technologies. The Federal Emergency Management Agency is hiring again. Federal News Network's Justin Doubleday has those details.
6: FEMA is recruiting for about 300 open positions as Atlantic hurricane season officially kicks off today. The agency has been under a hiring freeze for the past year, but officials are working with the Department of Homeland Security on a staffing plan with hopes to fill as many as 700 vacancies at FEMA. Since the start of the second Trump administration, FEMA has lost approximately 5,000 staff. Justin Doubleday, Federal News Network.
5: Find these stories and more at federalnewsnetwork.com. I'm Eric White.
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6: When it comes to fighting fraud, waste, and abuse, Whistleblower the Heroic has an amazing weapon. 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
8: I'm Colonel Nick Haig, Space Force Guardian and NASA astronaut. 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

Good afternoon, KMC. You're tuning in to AFN The Eagle. I'm Airman First Class Carissa Musket, a.k.a. DJK, back with another edition of The Wind Down. Now, we're looking at 68 degrees in Kaiserslautern. We got 69 in Baumholder. We got 84 euro cents to the U.S. dollar. Traffic, we got a little bit of backup by the Opal Circle. Other than that, right now it's looking clear. I'm sure we're going to see it picking up here soon. But again, if you see anything that I did not see, you can head on over to that KMC Traffic by AFN Facebook page. It's made by the community for the community. It has everything you need to get home and wind down for today. Now, this afternoon, I got some great topics planned for us. But after this, we're going to go into my beef with the Autobahn. I literally was... Let's just say I have a lot of beef with the Autobahn. This song right here actually can tell you all about it.

Slow motion is exactly what I was doing on the A6 this weekend. Literally at a halt, not even slow motion, a complete halt on the A6 for over an hour, not moving. Like, a 3.5 hour drive for this weekend turned into a 6.5 hour drive. Have you guys ever hung out on the Autobahn? Because I have. Check it off my bucket list. Literally, we were all sitting there for so long that we started to get out of our cars and chit-chat. I was chatting with the guy in front of me just about the traffic and hanging out, and he was telling me about where he was headed, and I was telling him where I was headed, and we were just complaining. But then I realized, well, I looked up what was actually going on. Somebody got in an accident, so I kind of felt bad for complaining about it. I hope that whoever was in that accident is okay. But literally was chit-chatting on the side of the Autobahn. I don't think anyone else can really say they've done that. I mean, maybe if you got stuck in the A6 traffic like me. And I'm sure I wasn't the only one. Some of you are resonating with me right now. But I was on my way to get back to my husband, take care of him and his little broken ankle. And I did make it. I made it safely. But whenever I was sitting out there chatting with my little traffic friends, if you will call them that, I was like, is this allowed? What if like an emergency vehicle comes or something? I don't know. I was like, am I supposed to be doing this? I wasn't too sure, but luckily we have some resources here where I can learn about that. The MNFRC Driving in Deutschland classes, they have a workshop where you can go in and learn more about driving in Deutschland, and you can learn whether or not you are supposed to get out of your car and chit chat with your traffic neighbors. But you know, things happen. I don't know this song too well, but I listened to a little bit of it and it really just kind of fits the box. You have to hear it.

0: What's the capital of North Dakota? What's the only U.S. state flag with a star constellation on it? Who knows these things? Calling all trivia night or pub quiz pros. In Baumholder, trivia wizards compete every Thursday at the Tavern on the Rock Club from 6 to 9 p.m.
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3: Wait. I know we're supposed to be promoting them, but I feel like this is an opportunity for me to become the next Will Smith. Yeah, how far is Claver Concern?
6: Oh, brother. Escape the ordinary. Let's get you home the right way.

Absolutely demolished my husband in Uno this weekend. Now, all of my Uno fanatics, I know you're out there. I want to know, I'm curious what your rules are. What are the rules of Uno? Because for me, you cannot stack a draw two on top of a draw four. It doesn't work that way. But then I was with another group where they will draw, like any draw, anything can go on top of one another. So if you put a draw four down, they can put a draw two down. And then so on and so forth. It doesn't matter. That is just not how it works. The draw four trumps the draw two. That is the rules. Now, argue with me if you want, but I'm the Uno Lord. Like, that is how it's played. So, you know. But anyways, I absolutely demolished my husband. Moral of the story, I hope he's listening to this segment right now so he can hear everyone find out that he's a loser in Uno this weekend. But my point is we're both very competitive, whether it's sports or hiking or like running or who can go faster, who can do this better. Or we're just very competitive, and it's kind of something, a bit of banter between us is just our competitive side. And when I first came to Germany, I had a struggle like trying to find like where I could express my just competitive side. And then I came across some sports through the fitness center, which was such an awesome little resource. The fitness center had some ways for me to get involved in the sports. I got involved with the soccer and volleyball. I did basketball once. That was a mistake, but I did do it. Did basketball once, and then my main sport, flag football, where we traveled all around Europe and competed. And it was just a great experience for me to really express my competitive side. And if you have a competitive side too, you can go to the fitness centers, get involved with the sports and events. You can go to the 86 FSS page to find out more about it as well. And then coming up next, I'm going to be talking about the march I didn't get to do. If you're listening to my last radio show, you know I didn't get to go to the Luxembourg March. My husband broke his ankle. I had to go take care of the hubbies. But we are looking forward to some more challenges. So, and obviously I had to play this song because I am the champion of Uno.

Summertime, it means barbecues. It means maybe partaking in a little bit of adult beverages. And if you do so, make sure you do it responsibly. Do not drink and drive. If you ever find yourself in a pickle, make sure you contact your KMC Armed Forces Against Drunk Driving, AADD. They're there to get you home safely.

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1: Good afternoon, KMC. This evening we'll have cloudy skies, gusty winds, rain, and thunderstorms. The high will be 77 degrees with the overnight low being 53 degrees. Tomorrow, expect cloudy skies and light winds. The high will be in the low 60s and the low will be in the high 50s. This is A1T Samuel Joseph reporting for the 21st Operational Weather Squadron at Kapan Air Station for AFN, The Eagle.
2: 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I'm Sergeant Brayton Daniel. 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
2: Narrative identity is the story we carry about who we are. We're not only shaped by what has happened to us, we're also shaped by the meaning we attach to what happened.
5: Narrative identity isn't just a memory. These interpretations can become identity statements. I failed can become I am a failure. I was hurt can become I am broken. I was rejected can become I am not worthy. Here is Marcus Gradney, mindfulness and holistic health coach, with three questions you can ask yourself.
6: Is this story completely true? Where did I learn this story? And if I didn't believe the story, where would I be today? And the second thing we're going to do after asking those questions is replace

I was mentioning being competitive in my last conversation, and not just competitive, things revolving around fitness is definitely very much my forte as well. And that's why me and my husband, we do a lot of like searching for marches or like runs or even the Spartan races. Those are like the obstacle course race things. They're pretty sick. Just like things to get involved in, not just for fun and entertainment, but also just to keep ourselves mission ready, stay fit, stay active, fit to fight. You know what I'm talking about? And yeah, so just finding a fun way to do that, a way that we can express ourselves and our interests, but also incorporate a little bit of fitness, a little bit of, you know, making sure we're staying on our game so we can pass those PT tests. His might be a little more strenuous than mine over there with the Army, but either way, we got to stay ready, fit to fight. You know what I'm saying? And the Air Force, we actually do have a new PT test, so I haven't even done that one. So let me not speak too soon. But anyways, my point is, make sure you're staying ready for your fitness test. You never know, well, you do know actually, when they're going to hit it with you. Make sure you're ready when your time comes. You're not going to be, falling behind when it's your time to shine. But if you are worried about that, we have an awesome resource right here in the KMC area. The fitness centers actually offer personal training specifically for our PT test. I saw a poster in the gym a little while ago and I was like, that's pretty awesome, because me and running, we are just not friends. Like me and her, we don't get along. We just don't get along. Me and running, I don't associate with the RUN word. So, I mean, I think it's a great resource. If I ever needed it, or if you ever needed it, you can reach out to your fitness center and get it started. Now we're talking about staying fit, you know, pushing some weights or whatever. I feel like this song fits pretty well.

sexy people.

0: What are you doing to my car?
1: I'm here to inconvenience the world.
0: I don't know how to change my tire. I have kids to take care of. I have work tomorrow.
1: That's for putting my shop out of business.
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0: You know, you're a better salesman than a supervillain.
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all gonna be all right, right here with AFN Kaiserslautern. Now, we have some great stuff coming, but first off, let me update you on the weather and the traffic. We got 66 degrees in Kaiserslautern. We have 67 in Baumholder. That's weird. Baumholder is warmer than K-Town for once. Little switcheroo here. We got 84 Eurocents to that US dollar. Traffic looking pretty clear so far. We still got a little bit of backup around that Opal Circle per usual, but looking clear so far. We are getting around that 3 p.m. It's 2:53 p.m. right now, so we're getting close to when that traffic is gonna start picking up. But of course, I'll keep you updated, and if there is anything that I didn't see, you can head on over to that KMC Traffic by AFN Facebook page, made by the community for the community. It has everything you need to get home and wind down for the day. Now, don't go anywhere. Whether you're listening on AFN Go, 105.1 Kaiserslautern, 106.1 Baumholder. Up next, we're going to be talking with ACS, the Army Community Service Readiness Team. And you don't want to miss it. They're going to have some pretty good stuff to get us set up. But for now, here's this. Tennessee on my lips. Take a little sip. Privacy on the door. I'm a

0: Sherry. Preston, President Trump says the U.S. will have a deal with Iran over the next week. The back and forth continuing after what's being described as a tense phone call between the president and Israeli Prime Minister Benjamin Netanyahu over Israel's continued push further inside Lebanon. ABC senior Washington correspondent Rachel Scott with more.
1: 95 days into this war, and with talks on the brink of collapse, President Trump declaring negotiations are back on track. Complicating the deal, Israel's incursion into Lebanon, advancing deeper in the region to fight Iranian-backed Hezbollah. Iran threatening to call the talks with the U.S. entirely off. The president initially said he couldn't care less, saying the talks started to get very boring. But hours later, he was on the phone with Israeli Prime Minister Benjamin Netanyahu.
0: The president tells ABC he told Netanyahu to halt the operation targeting Hezbollah. In Ukraine's capital city overnight, repeated blasts from Russian drone and missile attacks. ABC's Patrick Reeval has more.
2: More than 70 missiles and over 600 drones, mostly targeting Kyiv, but also badly hitting the southern city of Dnipro. Dozens of residential buildings were damaged. There were explosions on the skyline all night.
0: At least 17 were killed. Ukraine has been stepping up its offensive strikes against Russia in recent months. It's election day in several places, including California, where voters are deciding on a governor and an L.A. mayor.
3: In California, there are nonpartisan primaries, or sometimes you might hear them referred to as jungle primaries. And so all of the candidates, regardless of party, appear on the same ballot. And after the primaries are said and done, the top two vote getters, regardless of whether they're both Republicans or both Democrats, they will advance to the general election in November.
0: ABC political director Avery Harper. Six people shot and killed in Muscatine, Iowa, by a man police say was a relative. This is ABC News.
4: This is your News in One. Reporting for AFN Europe, I'm Air Force Staff Sergeant Jan Valle. U.S. and Estonian cyber operators engaged in defensive training as part of U.S. Army Europe and Africa's exercise series, SWORD, in Tallinn, Estonia. Soldiers from the Multi-Domain Command Europe, or MDCE, Information Defense Company, and members from the Maryland Air and Army National Guard simulated complex attacks on military infrastructures. Lead cyber analyst for the MDCE's Information Defense Company, U.S. Army Sergeant Aiden Worth, says protecting digital networks is critical to modern military operations.
5: Protecting a digital network is very important to actually helping it succeed with military operations. The cyber realm is one of the domains that the Army does fight in, and with having a network get compromised is one of the fastest ways that you can lose the upper hand in modern combat. And that's why cyber would be a major domain in the Army.
4: That was your News in One. I'm Air Force Staff Sergeant Jan Valle.
6: From the Fox Sports Studios in Los Angeles, here's Steve DeSager.
7: The L.A. Rams acquired defensive end Myles Garrett from the Browns for pass rusher Jared Verse and three draft choices, including a first-rounder next year. The Patriots traded for wide receiver A.J. Brown from the Eagles for first and fifth-rounders, and the Giants signed three wideouts after workouts, including Odell Beckham Jr. At the Women's College World Series, Texas won twice to advance to the finals. Texas Tech swept number one Alabama twice to advance. To Major League Baseball, Seattle won its seventh straight game, a 10-inning win over the Mets, 3-2. The Mets offense went 2-for-31, two solo homers. Arizona hit three home runs and beat the Dodgers 4-1. Texas and Jacob DeGrom, a 2-1 victory at St. Louis. Minnesota and Milwaukee with wins. Miami ended a five-game losing streak. Kansas City ended a six-game skid. And Detroit, which had lost 21 of 25, won 10-9 at Tampa Bay.
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10: You see that girl? There's just something about her. I just

0: Good afternoon, KMC. You're tuned into AFN The Eagle. I'm Airman First Class Carissa Musket, a.k.a. DJ K, back with another hour of the wind down. But as promised, I'm not here alone. We have Marie Amorosa with the ACS, Army Community Service and Financial Readiness Specialist. How are you doing this morning?
1: I'm amazing. Hello, hello, everyone.
0: Yes, this morning or this afternoon. I can't. My mind is off track. But the time is currently 15:07. It's definitely not the morning time. I'm a little behind, but we do have some traffic updates for you. It looks like it's starting to back up around the gates. You guys know the drill around this time of day. And that Opal Circle is still just red, as always. Now, if there's anything I didn't see, you know, you can head over to that KMC Traffic by AFN Facebook page made by the community for the community. Has everything you need to get home and wind down for the day. Kaiserslautern, we're looking at 68 degrees. Baumholder, 69. And 84 euro cents to that U.S. dollar. Now, we're going to be diving into... We all got some summer trips planned. We got them coming up, but... Did we plan financially is the real question. And I bet a lot of you

0: I know we were all super excited to get Germany as our duty station. I mean, what a great opportunity to get out and travel. That is definitely a must while I'm here in Europe. But I want to make sure I'm doing it smart, not overspending or things like that. We still have Marie here to kind of give us some advice on that.
1: Yes. Well, thank you again for having me here. Well, summer is coming fast. Well, look at this. It's here. And a lot of you are dreaming about traveling in Europe because I am still. The food, the history, the beaches, the culture. But let's be honest, travel can get expensive. So today we'll definitely dive into exploring Europe this summer and traveling without draining your wallet. So number one for me is picking and choosing a budget-friendly destination. Like what we talked about earlier, Portugal, Croatia, Hungary, Poland, even Greece. It stretches your dollars, food is cheaper, and a very incredible experience in Europe, right?
0: Yeah, absolutely, for sure.
1: And so even with the pricier countries, you know, with not just Rome or Paris, but, you know, even instead of staying downtown London, you want to stay outside a neighborhood 20, 30 minutes away. You know, same city, half the price. But also check out CWT Sato Travel, RTT Travel, and then especially MWR Outdoor Rex. They always have special all the time.
0: Yeah, I always see some great little traveling opportunities. So right. I tell them about it.
1: Crazy. But like moving on, let's talk about transportation. I mean, Europe has the most best public transportation in the world. You can skip the car rentals, trains, buses, boats, and budget airlines like Ryanair or EasyJet. Have you tried them?
0: Oh, yeah. Ryanair, if you don't know about it, it's the golden ticket, basically.
1: Yeah. But with Ryanair, pro tip, travel light.
0: Yeah.
1: Read the fine prints, mm-hmm. right? With budget airline, charges extra for bags. And so think twice when you pack, do the Sodoku packing. 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And last but not least, we want to make sure we eat like the locals. Mm-hmm. Wherever you're going to visit, food is one of the most overspent with a family. 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
0: Yeah, absolutely. Or maybe something with a kitchen to stay in and things like that.
1: Right.
0: Yeah.
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10: Come on, money has been tight lately.
11: Really? How much APR are you paying on your little new sports car?
10: 12%.
11: And when was the last time you looked at your LES?
10: I can look at my LES? How much does that cost?
11: You can't be serious. We're going to the Army Financial Readiness Office. They have education and counseling programs for you to become more financially stable and to teach you how to spend your money right.
10: Okay, how much do they charge?
11: Oh, dear.
12: Escape the ordinary, the wind down on AFN Kaiserslautern.

0: We're talking about everybody's favorite topic, which is the time you don't have to show up to work traveling. We covered some of the tips and tricks, and now we're going to go into some of the personal financing of this, the personal finance portion. Marie, can you tell us a little bit more about that?
1: Yes, traveling here in Europe is, like, again, it's so amazing. But just remember, you don't have to go in debt for a vacation. A trip is supposed to reduce stress, not create credit card hangovers when you get back home. So here's some six things that I personally do as with our family. We set a budget. We set a travel budget. We have a Paris budget, a piggy bank for the kids. And we also have some big trips that we're going to take this summer, for example. So break it down into categories. What's your priority? Food, lodging, transportation, activities, fun money, right? You want to make sure you create a budget. And especially if you're using credit cards, make sure it's a travel-friendly credit card and confirm that there is no foreign transaction fees, because 1% to 3% can add up easily. Okay. Number three, track your spending daily. After the day is over, take out all the receipts from your pockets. Just kind of like go over where your money went and just have a conscious idea where it's going if you're keeping on track. Just a nightly practice, right? And overspending can just be by accident. Fourth is cash. Cash for discretionary spending. When the cash is gone, it's time to go home and look for that free museum next day, right?
0: Yeah.
1: So every places you go, you do have free museums and free exhibits. So look out for those. Number five, book a lodging with a kitchen. Sometimes last year, a family and put our monies together, got an Airbnb with a kitchen, and we were able to cook a breakfast and then go do our thing, come back, do a little bit of lunch, took a nap, and then went out for the rest of the day. It was amazing. Last but not least, avoid those tourist traps, right? If you sit down and check out the menu with pictures in six languages, you know your wallet's going to get a little bit of increase in there. But, like, again, don't go in debt for a vacation. And, you know, it's not about being cheap, but it's being about intentional. Like, yeah, being intentional with your trips with your family.
0: Absolutely. And one of the things that you said, the kitchen, I know I was telling you, Madeira, and I booked one with the kitchen. I ate my breakfast and dinner at the kitchen, and I would have lunch out. I probably saved hundreds of dollars, truthfully, just from doing that.
1: Like, again, yeah, spending, talking money, normalize it, include the family, prioritize, and especially the memories. Those are priceless.
0: Yeah, absolutely. And so where can we go to find out more information on that?
1: Yes, we are at Kleber Concern, building 3210, or ACS Front Desk. Their DSN number is 541-9000. And at Sunny Baumholder, Smith Barracks, building 8666, our ACS Front Desk is 531-2850. Like, again, we can talk about anything about money, your goals, especially your time here in Germany. We want to make sure you go back to the States or next to your duty station with more money in your pocket.
0: Now, I definitely want more money in my pocket. Marie, thank you so much for coming and telling us how to be ballers out here. We appreciate you.
1: Thank you so much for having me.
0: Yes, of course. And now up next, we're speaking of traveling on a budget. I went on a trip of a lifetime for a fraction of the cost. I'm going to give you guys some of my secrets, I guess. I don't know. Maybe I should be a gatekeeper. Whatever. We're talking about being rich.

0: degrees. Tomorrow, expect cloudy skies and light winds. The high will be in the low 60s and the low will be in the high 50s. This is A1C Samuel Joseph reporting for the 21st Operational Weather Squadron at Kapan Air Station for AFN, The Eagle.
1: German-American Community Office and Narrative Identity. This is your KMC update. I'm Sergeant Brayton Daniel. The German-American Community Office, also known as GACO, in Kaiserslautern, is a joint initiative supported by the City of Kaiserslautern, U.S. Army Garrison Rhineland Falls, and the 86th Airlift Wing.
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1: Narrative identity is the story we carry about who we are. We're not only shaped by what has happened to us, we're also shaped by the meaning we attach to what happened.
4: Narrative identity isn't just a memory. These interpretations can become identity statements. I failed can become I am a failure. I was hurt can become I am broken. I was rejected can become I am not worthy. Here is Marcus Gradney, mindfulness and holistic health coach, with three questions you can ask yourself.
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4: 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Reporting for AFN Kaiserslautern, I'm Senior Airman Dom Ingram.
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And of course, make sure you're traveling smart out here.

inside me say, been up and you're strong enough. I know you guys thought I was Cher, DJ K, former singer-songwriter. Just kidding. But anyways, we're talking about balling on a budget, right? I think that's what we were talking about. I'm a baller in my mind. Now, one of the trips that I took, one of my favorite trips I took was to Ireland. It was the most amazing trip ever. And it was my first solo trip. I think that made it even better. It was like my, I don't know, it just felt free. It was amazing. It was amazing to say the least. I went and I saw like every part of Ireland, I felt like. It was a 5-day trip and the whole trip cost me $500. And I know you're asking, how did you fly there, accommodations, food, do all the things for $500? Because I spent smart. I flew through Ryanair. If you don't know what that is, go find out. There are great flight options, but I flew through Ryanair. I stayed in a hostel, which is basically like a shared room. I booked a female hostel room. There's like all kinds of different options that you can book with a hostel, but it's basically like a cheap stay, just somewhere to sleep. It's not like your own hotel room, but that's where I stayed. I still went and ate out. I did all the excursions. I ventured around Dublin. I got to go see the Cliffs of Moher, the Giant's Causeway. I went to Belfast. All of the things, all of this for $500 because I planned strategically. I booked things in advance. I made sure I was watching the flights and I maneuvered my leave around when the cheapest flights were going to be as well. Just some little small tips for you to go out and make the most with a budget. Even if you're on a budget, you can go venture out too. And if you're looking for somewhere to venture out to, you know where you can go. The 86FSS.com. They have so many options for you and for our people balling on a budget. And guys, let's go have the time of our lives this summer. I know my

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1: 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How did you get the food that fast?
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0: plane.
1: It's cooling down out there. We got 63 degrees in Kaiserslautern, 59 in Baumholder, 84 euro cents to that U.S. dollar. Your traffic update for you. Looks like we still, of course, got back up around that Opel Circle. Looking like the Ramstein gates are also backed up. And we got some backup going into Landstuhl. And yeah, it's just, you know, typical afternoon traffic. Looks like you all are starting to head home, and I hope you get there safely. And I also hope you're tuning in to AFN Go or 105.1 Kaiserslautern, 106.1 Baumholder with the traffic. If there's anything I didn't see, head on over to the KMC Traffic by AFN Facebook page, made by the community for the community. Has everything you need to get home and settle down. Now, this might be a wind down of this hour, but next hour we have some awesome news coming your way. But for now, here's a little Uzi.

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1: I'm stylish. Talk big t-shirt, Billy. Watch on my wrist, but I want that diamond. Talk crazy when I pull up in sight. Mile high, run that back, I'm stylish. Talk

0: California great again. I'm Dave Anthony, Fox News. That's what President Trump's calling for in a Truth Social post this morning as polls open right now. He's backing Republican Steve Hilton for governor in California, and Hilton just told Fox Business.
1: We've got the chance to seriously change California, to get us off the track of this insane policy agenda we've had now for 16 years of the Democrats running everything.
0: He's facing dozens of candidates, including Democrats Javier Becerra and Tom Steyer.
2: Anyone who lives in California who's for Steve Hilton has got his head in the sand, because obviously Donald Trump's trying to hurt California.
0: The top two in today's runoff, voting rather, advanced to a runoff. Same thing in the Los Angeles mayor's race.
3: Incumbent LA Mayor Karen Bass calling challenger Spencer Pratt a reality TV star villain with no track record.
4: I'm not sure he's ever had a job other than reality TV.
3: Pratt, a registered Republican, has criticized Bass's leadership after losing his home in the deadly Palisades fire.
5: You could actually be more effective on food apps rating than you can to complain about anything in the city.
3: Bass also faces progressive challenger, LA City Council member Nithya Raman.
0: That's Fox's Kristen Goodwin. There are also primaries today in Iowa, New Jersey, and New Mexico, Montana, and South Dakota. The day after President Trump talked to Israel's prime minister and Hezbollah, saying both sides agreed to stop fighting in Lebanon, they have not.
6: A father and his two children are said to be among the dead after an Israeli drone hit a car in Lebanon South. Hezbollah, meanwhile, fired dozens of rockets into northern Israel.
0: Fox's Jonathan Savage. Ron State Media is reporting they've stopped talking to mediators over Israeli actions in Lebanon, but the president has suggested a deal with Iran to end the conflict could happen this week. President Trump has also just named the new acting director of national intelligence, Bill Pulte, who already has two other jobs he'll keep doing, adding DNI to his roles as director of the Federal Housing Finance Agency and chairman of Freddie Mac and Fannie Mae. America's listening.
7: This is your News in One. Reporting for AFN Europe, I'm Air Force Staff Sergeant Jan Valle. U.S. and Estonian cyber operators engaged in defensive training as part of U.S. Army Europe and Africa's exercise series, SWORD, in Tallinn, Estonia. Soldiers from the Multi-Domain Command Europe, or MDCE, Information Defense Company, and members from the Maryland Air and Army National Guard simulated complex attacks on military infrastructures. Lead cyber analyst for the MDCE's Information Defense Company, U.S. Army Sergeant Aiden Worth, says protecting digital networks is critical to modern military operations.
8: Protecting a digital network is very important to actually helping it succeed with military operations. The cyber realm is one of the domains that the Army does fight in, and with having a network get compromised is one of the fastest ways that you can lose the upper hand in modern combat, and that's why cyber would be a major domain in the Army.
7: That was your News in One. I'm Air Force Staff Sergeant Jan Valle.
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10: The L.A. Rams acquired defensive end Myles Garrett from the Browns for pass rusher Jared Verse and three draft choices, including a first-rounder next year. The Patriots traded for wide receiver A.J. Brown from the Eagles for first and fifth-rounders, and the Giants signed three wideouts after workouts, including Odell Beckham Jr. At the Women's College World Series, Texas won twice to advance to the finals. Texas Tech swept number one Alabama twice to advance. To Major League Baseball, Seattle won its seventh straight game, a 10-inning win over the Mets, 3-2. The Mets offense went 2-for-31, two solo homers. Arizona hit three home runs and beat the Dodgers 4-1. Texas and Jacob deGrom, a 2-1 victory at St. Louis. Minnesota and Milwaukee with wins. Miami ended a five-game losing streak. Kansas City ended a six-game skid. And Detroit, which had lost 21 of 25, won 10-9 at Tampa Bay.
9: Fresh music, familiar voice.
11: Yeah.

Good afternoon, KMC. I am A1C Carissa Muscat, aka DJ K, and you are tuned in to The Eagle, back with another edition of The Wind Down. Temperatures, we're still cooling down a little bit. We got 63 in Kaiserslautern, 59 in Baumholder, and we got 84 euro cents to the US dollar. Traffic, it's getting pretty bad out there. We got some traffic going wet. Never eat soggy worm. Yes, west on the 6th. Don't judge me. A lot of traffic coming in and out of Landstuhl. Lots of traffic at the gates. And of course, Opel Circle is just Opel circling. Lots of traffic over there. But if there's anything I didn't see, you can head on over to that KMC Traffic by AFN Facebook page, made by the community for the community. Has everything you need to get home and wind down for the day. A lot of you are leaving work right about now. Now, coming up next, we're going to be talking about how you can learn how to maybe sprechen Sie Deutsch or speak another language. We have a couple of resources here, but I'm not going to tell you until after this song because I'm a gatekeeper and I want to make you stay.

I was chatting with my coworkers during lunch about speaking different languages and different dialects and how there was this person. We were referring to one of these people on TikTok. I think he has a TikTok. Pretty sure he knows like 72 different languages, and he goes around like asking people like, hey, what language do you speak? And they're like, oh no, you won't know it. And then he knows it. He's just like a genius, honestly. But just like speaking different languages, I would love to learn a language. It's a tough one. I so wish that we were like forced to learn another language growing up over in America. I would just love to know like Spanish or something. I have a lot of friends who speak Spanish, and I wish that I could like, you know, just shoot it up with them, like speak in Spanish. I don't know. I want to speak Spanish. But one thing I do know a little bit of is German. Of course, I've been here for a few years. I want to learn my manners, at least something to just show that I'm showing and making an effort to learn. Germans really do appreciate that as well, making a little bit of effort. You might not sprechen Sie Deutsch by the time you leave, but at least you can ask things politely in German. One phrase I learned was, mein Deutsch ist nein gut, sprechen Sie Englisch bitte, which means my Deutsch is not good. Do you speak English, please? And it might not be the best German, but it's showing that I made an effort to communicate to them in their language before just saying English, or just speaking English to them in general can be seen as rude sometimes. So there are some awesome ways out here where you can learn a language. The ACE language course. ACE offers language courses that we can take where you can learn how to sprechen Sie Deutsch or French. The only thing I know how to say in French is parlez-vous anglais. I'm learning. I don't know. There's so many languages. But head on over to the 86 FSS page where you can find out more information on how you can start sprechen Sie Deutsch. Speak the Deutsch. You can do it. I believe in you. And to my bilingual people out there, respect to you. I'll be there one day.

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We all like to indulge in a little treat day. I like to call it treat day, not cheat day, because it is okay to treat yourself every once in a while. Now, this weekend, I told you guys I was trying to focus on eating organic, eating real produce, eating things that are not so processed, which I have been doing good during the week. I have been doing good during like Monday to Friday, like, okay, this weekend I had a downfall, but I will make a turn. We are on the right track as of today, but I went to go see my husband this weekend. He has a broken ankle and he's like, I just want this, like one of his favorite food spots. And I was like, all right, I'll pick that up. It's okay. I'll just treat myself. And then treating myself that day turned into treating myself on Saturday and treating myself on Sunday. And Monday, I don't know what happened and I feel kind of bad about it, but I know that I have control over myself and we are back on track. We are back on track and we are going to succeed. Basically, it's okay to have a treat day. Just make sure you have balance. Don't beat yourself up if you do fall back. Just get back on track like I am doing. You don't have to reminisce on what you did last weekend. Just focus on what is ahead. Whatever you do consistently is what you're going to get the results of. If you need help with your nutrition, we do have resources here. Thankfully, you can check out the Ramstein Health Services. They offer dietitian appointments, even cooking demonstrations. I think that's pretty cool because not all of us have, you know, we're shown how to cook or anything like that. So if you are new to cooking or anything like that, you can head out over to there and check out the cooking demonstrations. That's a pretty cool resource if you ask me. Now this song, it makes me think of like food. So I don't know. Here's Justin Bieber. Yeah, you

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1: Good afternoon, KMC. This evening we'll have cloudy skies, gusty winds, rain, and thunderstorms. The high will be 77 degrees with the overnight low being 53 degrees. Tomorrow, expect cloudy skies and light winds. The high will be in the low 60s and the low will be in the high 50s. This is A1C Samuel Joseph reporting for the 21st Operational Weather Squadron at Kapan Air Station for AFN The Eagle.
2: 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I'm Sergeant Brayton Daniel. 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

It's time for PCS season, which means we're trying to get rid of those cars last minute if we don't want to ship them with us. I see a lot of cars backed up in parking lots, just like a collection of people that leave their cars behind. I'm like, what happened? And I guess they probably just didn't find anyone to buy their car in time, but you don't have to leave your car in a parking lot, you guys. Don't do it. Don't do it. Listen, you can go to the Ramstein Auto Recycling Center. They will happily take your automobile.

We hope you're not leaving us here at AFN. And if you are, we hope you have that AFN Go app downloaded so you can listen to us anywhere you go. How sick is that? And it's free tip. Anyways, today is my first solo dolo radio show. Literally nobody is here. Like, I am solo dolo in the crib, if you will. You know what I'm saying? Okay, let me chill out. But it's my first time doing a radio show with no supervision, nobody in the building. I hope nothing goes wrong. I hope you guys are enjoying the show. Hope that you are loving DJ K and everything I have been doing. And thank you all for bearing with me as I learn, bearing with my transitions. I'm getting smoother now. But my point is literally I just need to have a little more confidence in myself. I think that 90% of the time, people don't even know I messed up. I'm just in my head like, oh my gosh, I messed up that transition. I should have clicked this. And literally nobody even noticed. I was talking with somebody about that the other day. They're like, oh no, I messed up. And I was like, oh, I didn't even notice. And then I was like, I messed up. They're like, oh, I didn't even notice. And see what I'm saying? Like, you are the only, you pick up your own little slip ups. When you stumble over words, people aren't going to be like, oh my gosh, I remember that one time that DJ K stumbled over the word procrastinate. What was that one? There was a word I was trying to say. That's it. That's the one. Peculiar. I can't even say it. Nobody's going to remember this, though. They're not going to be like, oh yeah, DJ K can't say peculiar. I'm not peculiar. Peculiar. I don't know why that word just will not come out. I can't. I just can't say it. But nobody's going to think about that one time that I couldn't say the word. We're just going to call it the word because I'm not going to embarrass myself again. But, you know, I was a little bit stressed out about learning radio, stressed out about getting in the groove. But, you know, I managed it. I'm here. I'm doing so much better. I'm feeling a lot more confident. But, you know, sometimes stress can get the best of us. And if you or somebody you know is dealing with a lot of mental stress, you can head over to the mental health clinic. They have stress management through family advocacy and health promotion. You can find them in building 2121, third floor. They're open Monday through Friday from what times we have? Oh, from, sorry, no military time, from 7 a.m. to 4:30. They're here to help you get on track with whatever you need. Now we're talking about solo. I had to play this song. Come on. Yeah.

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0: I can tell it is storming out there because the temperatures are fluctuating. We know what that means. We got 61 in Kaiserslautern. We got 60 in Baumholder, 84 euro cents to that U.S. dollar. Traffic is looking a little backed up. The Opel Circle is even worse now. Still backed up at those Ramstein gates. And we are seeing quite a bit of traffic headed west on the 6th. It looks like there's construction. So just plan ahead if you're heading west on the 6th. There is quite a bit of a little backup, little hiccup there. Now, lost my train of thought. Has that ever happened to you guys? You lose your completely lose your train of thought. I don't even know. Traffic. That's what we were talking about. It just came back to me. DJK is back. Anyways, if you see anything that I didn't see, head on over to that KMC Traffic by AFM Facebook page made by the community for the community. Has everything you need to get home and wind down for the day. We got news and sports from the States. And then after that, we're going to be diving into something that you and I need to know about our careers. It's pretty crucial. And I promise you need to know.
1: It's about to be so damn

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1: From ABC News, I'm Sherry Preston. Secretary of State Marco Rubio answering questions from congressional lawmakers for the first time since the war in Iran began. He is also defending the Trump administration's decisions to cut foreign assistance to agencies like USAID.
2: I also remind everybody the United States government is not a charity. We are not here to play social worker. We are here to win. We are here to win on behalf of the American people and on behalf of the national interest.
1: In regard to foreign policy, Rubio says sometimes the choices aren't always between good and bad. It's between two less than ideal choices. And in his words, you have to figure out which one is least harmful to the United States. Two Iranian news agencies are reporting that Iran has stopped communicating with mediators following Israel's threat to bomb Beirut and the IDF movements further into Lebanon. Here's ABC's Tom Sophie Burridge.
3: All of this coming just before talks which are scheduled today in Washington, D.C., between the Lebanese government and the Israeli government. And remember, Hezbollah is not party to those talks, the Iranian proxy. The Iranians clearly have leverage over Hezbollah, just as the U.S. has leverage over Israel. So, you know, the U.S. negotiation seems to, at the moment, be hinging on the dynamic on the ground in Lebanon.
1: Russia striking Ukraine overnight as Ukraine asks for the same anti-missile technology the U.S. military uses.
4: What we understand is that the Ukrainians are asking the Americans to allow them to start producing Patriots themselves. And that is realistic. Ukraine increasingly is developing its own defense industry very much. We know that they sent a letter last week asking for that. But whether the U.S. and President Trump will agree to it, I think, is very uncertain.
1: ABC's Patrick Reville. President Trump has tapped Bill Pulte to be the next director of national intelligence. He is a fierce Trump ally, a private real estate developer, and is chair of mortgage giants Fannie Mae and Freddie Mac. Dow's up 78 points. 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
5: This is your News in One. Reporting for AFN Europe, I'm Air Force Staff Sergeant Jan Valle. U.S. and Estonian cyber operators engaged in defensive training as part of U.S. Army Europe and Africa's exercise series, SWORD, in Tallinn, Estonia. Soldiers from the Multi-Domain Command Europe, or MDCE, Information Defense Company, and members from the Maryland Air and Army National Guard simulated complex attacks on military infrastructures. Lead cyber analyst for the MDCE's Information Defense Company, U.S. Army Sergeant Aiden Worth, says protecting digital networks is critical to modern military operations.
6: Protecting a digital network is very important to actually helping it succeed with military operations. The cyber realm is one of the domains that the Army does fight in, and with having a network get compromised is one of the fastest ways that you can lose the upper hand in modern combat, and that's why cyber would be a major domain in the Army.
5: That was your News in One. I'm Air Force Staff Sergeant Jan Valle.
7: From the Fox Sports Studios in Los Angeles, here's Steve DeSager.
8: The L.A. Rams acquired defensive end Myles Garrett from the Browns for pass rusher Jared Verse and three draft choices, including a first-rounder next year. The Patriots traded for wide receiver A.J. Brown from the Eagles for first and fifth-rounders, and the Giants signed three wideouts after workouts, including Odell Beckham Jr. At the Women's College World Series, Texas won twice to advance to the finals. Texas Tech swept number one Alabama twice to advance. To Major League Baseball, Seattle won its seventh straight game, a 10-inning win over the Mets, 3-2. The Mets offense went 2-for-31, two solo homers. Arizona hit three home runs and beat the Dodgers 4-1. Texas and Jacob deGrom, a 2-1 victory at St. Louis. Minnesota and Milwaukee with wins. Miami ended a five-game losing streak. Kansas City ended a six-game skid. And Detroit, which had lost 21 of 25, won 10-9 at Tampa Bay.
0: All the hits, no compromise.
7: AFN The Eagle.

Good afternoon, KMC. You're tuned in to AFN The Eagle. I'm Airman First Class Carissa Musket, a.k.a. DJK, back with another edition of The Winebound. This is the last edition. Just kidding. This is the last hour, last but not least, though. We got some crucial information in this next hour you do not want to miss, especially when your career is involved. But we're looking at 61 degrees in Kaiserslautern, 60 degrees in Baumholder, 84 euro cents to that U.S. dollar. Time is currently 5:08, and yeah, we're still having some pretty bad traffic. Still backed up at the Ramstein gates. We're seeing that back up at the west, or on the 6 going west. And of course, the Opel Circle is doing Opel Circle things. Lots of traffic over in that area. If you're heading these ways, make sure you're planning a little extra time, because it looks like you're gonna get backed up. If there is anything that I didn't see, you can head on over to that KMC Traffic by AFN Facebook page, made by the community for the community. It has everything you need to get home, wind down for the day in a timely manner, of course. Now, we're going to be diving in. I promised you this last talk break. We're going to be diving into something that is crucial. Crucial advice for your career, for my career, for everyone's career. And honestly, if you're in the military, you have probably heard this advice before, but I'm going to give it to you again because it's just that good. Now, we got a little bit of Folded by Kalani, and then after that, I'm going to be giving you that advice.

Nobody cares more about your career than you do. There might be people that want to support you. There might be people that want to help you or guide you or assist in some ways, but nobody truly cares as much about your career than you do. And I know it may seem like a harsh advice, harsh statement, but it's not so harsh when you realize it's true. It's true. You know, nobody's going to go to college for you. Nobody is going to achieve whatever your goal is that you want to achieve, or say you want to be in the, I don't know, in the NBA. Nobody's going to go play the sport for you so you can be in the NBA. You know what I'm saying? It's harsh, but it's the truth. So my point is stop putting off those goals. There's a lot of goals people join for lots of reasons, and a big reason is for school. Don't put that off. Get into school. Do what you said you were going to do. Get that degree. Get that bag. Is that what they say? I don't know. Clock it, whatever. Things like that. But anyway, take the initiative. Take chances. Do the scary things. Do the things that scare you. Shoot, I'm terrified to get into school. I always like question my capabilities when it comes to education, and school kind of intimidates me, to be honest, but I cannot wait to finish my CDCs and enroll into school. I don't care how hard it is, I'm going to get a degree. If I'm in the military, I'm going to get a degree while I'm in here. You won't see me walking away from free school. You won't. But my point is, put that energy into your career, because at the end of the day, you are the one that's going to set yourself up for success in what you do. Is how it's going to be set up. You know, whatever you're consistent with. If you're consistent with watching TV and playing video games, or if you're consistent with going to school or working towards starting a business, whatever it is you want to do, that's going to be the result. So if you are trying to find some professional development resources, we have a professional development center. You can find more information on the 86FSS Facebook or 86FSSpage.com, or you can go to the Ramstein Education Center. They have all kinds of resources there for you to get a jump start on your career and for you to just, you know, make the best. Don't dream it. Make it reality. I know you're over here, Musk. You're DJ K. You're so inspirational. But it's true. Don't make it just a dream. Make it reality.

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13: Some days you're the only thing I know.

slow down before you burn out. The military can make exhaustion feel normal sometimes, and finding that balance can be a little bit of a struggle. I know a lot of us love to achieve great things, but you also, like I was saying with my last talk, talking about getting out and achieving your goals, you also need to make sure you don't overdo it as well. Make sure you balance work life, work school, all of that good stuff evenly so you don't burn out. I know I have been there, going from BMT to tech school. I remember that first weekend for us to just like, we didn't have anything to do because it was the weekend, tech school, or we're not in school and there was just nothing going on. And I was like, oh my gosh, the first weekend I get to just sit and do nothing. The one thing I wanted to do after BMT was just relax. You guys know how it is. We all know how it is. It's go, go, go, go, go. Do this, do this, do this, do this, do this, do this. And then on family days, you know, your family wants to go see all around the Texas area. So there's no real time to just relax. So after BMT, I remember I was in tech school and my group that I came with, they were like, yo, Musket, like, we're going to go out this weekend. You want to come? And I was like, Respectfully, no. I am burnt out. I need this time to refresh. I need this weekend to just reboot. Respect to them for even wanting to go out. I don't know how they did it. Like, I truly was burnt. I was just burnt. I was ready to just have some me time. But, you know, finding that balance. Also, don't lose your social life with it. Doesn't mean hiber up into your dorms or your house and never come out. I'm just saying it's okay to take that time for your personal life. Personal and work life resources, we do have those right here. You can check out the 86 FSS page to find some more information on how you can keep that balance with your work and personal life. Sometimes it can be a struggle. Sometimes I also burrow up in my dorms and I don't want to go out, but you know, sometimes we're just tired.

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1: Good afternoon, KMC. This evening we'll have cloudy skies, gusty winds, rain, and thunderstorms. The high will be 77 degrees with the overnight low being 53 degrees. Tomorrow, expect cloudy skies and light winds. The high will be in the low 60s and the low will be in... Joseph reporting for the 21st Operational... The Eagle.
2: 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I'm Sergeant Brayton Daniel. The German-American Community Office, also known as GACO, in Kaiserslautern, is a joint initiative supported by the City of Kaiserslautern, U.S. Army Garrison Rhineland Falls, and the 86th Airlift Wing.
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Wait.

We're talking about accomplishing our goals. We're talking about not burning out. All things that tie back into not losing yourself. Oftentimes, we have a hard time balancing the military life and continuing to remember who we are outside of the military. That's also important. Yes, of course, our service before self, aim high airmen, but you know, don't lose who you are, your interests that you had before the military, your hobbies, your goals, and all of those things. Don't lose that side of you. Sometimes we get so consumed in our work, we're so dedicated to what we do that we forget who we are. We forget we used to be a skater boy. We forget we used to be into theater. We forget we used to love to sing. We loved to go hiking. We loved to just, you know, we had these identities, and it's important to not lose that while serving as well. It's important to just find that happy medium, if you will. So my point is keep doing what you love. You know what I mean? Don't lose your spark. Sometimes we can lose or forget who we were, who we are outside the military. There's so many things that we can get involved with within the KMC area as well that kind of cater to a little bit of everything. I've seen Pokemon clubs. If you're into the gym, obviously we have our fitness centers. There's sports that you can get connected with through the fitness centers. You can go, if you're an outdoors person, we got the outdoor recreation center. If you're a music or theater person, we have the KMC on stage. There's just so many resources here to help you keep your head up, keep your spark going. There, don't lose your spark. Please don't lose your spark. Keep your personality and who you are. It's going to make you more mission ready, better within your work environment as well. And like I said, make sure you're keeping your head up. You guys got this. Whoa!

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We're wrapping up the afternoon show. We got 60 degrees in Kaiserslautern, 60 in Baumholder, 84 euro cents to that US dollar. Traffic has cleared up. If you're out there on the road, should be smooth sailing. Just like a pinch of traffic still around the Ramstein gates and the Opel circle, but looks like it's slowly clearing up. So should be pretty clear out there. If there's anything I didn't see, head on over to that KMC Traffic by AFN Facebook page made by the community for the community. Has everything you need to get home and wind down. Now, I know I'm leaving you, but make sure you tune into the Wake Up Wave on your AFN Go app. It is free. You can download that for free, like I just said. Now, we also got 105.1 Kaiserslautern, 106.1 for the Baumholder area. Tune into that Wake Up Wave, and I'll see you next afternoon.

0: What it will take to get a deal done. I'm Lisa Brady, Fox News.
1: Condition number one is they have to reopen the straits.
0: Secretary of State Marco Rubio at a Senate hearing.
1: And reopening the straits means ships can sail through international waters the way they can do through other choke points around the world without being fired upon, without paying a toll.
0: Rubio telling Connecticut Democratic Senator Chris Murphy that would open the door to phase two negotiations on Iran's nuclear program and disposing of its enriched uranium.
2: In order to get to that second phase, are you willing to release sanctions or release frozen money that the United States
1: is with?
0: Rubio says sanctions relief has not been offered for reopening the Strait of Hormuz. A day after, President Trump said Israel and Iran-backed Hezbollah in Lebanon agreed to stop shooting at each other. They're still fighting, with media reports in Iran saying Iran has stopped communicating with mediators after insisting on enforcement of a ceasefire in Lebanon. It's primary day in six states, including California, which has more than 60 candidates for governor to replace term-limited Gavin Newsom. 14 running for L.A. mayor, the top two advanced to November, though the mayor's race could be decided tonight if someone gets more than 50%. Voters also head to the polls in New Jersey, Iowa, New Mexico, Montana, and South Dakota. A federal judge in Boston hears arguments on new mail-in voting rules and whether states have to comply.
3: Several Democratic-led states and voting rights groups are challenging an executive order from President Trump requiring the federal government to compile a list of confirmed U.S. citizens eligible to vote in each state. The measure would also limit the Postal Service to deliver ballots to voters on each state's approved mail-in ballot list. State officials say the order violates the state's role in administering elections and could cause confusion in an election year.
0: Fox's Jared Halpern at the White House. 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
4: Now today's federal newscast. Agencies will soon be able to pay as much as $400,000 a year to certain employees with skill sets in the national security sector. President Trump told the Office of Personnel Management on Friday to establish new regulations to pay experts in specific fields related to supply chain resilience, secure access to critical minerals, and advanced technologies. The Federal Emergency Management Agency is hiring again. Federal News Network's Justin Doubleday has those details.
5: FEMA is recruiting for about 300 open positions as Atlantic hurricane season officially kicks off today. The agency has been under a hiring freeze for the past year, but officials are working with the Department of Homeland Security on a staffing plan with hopes to fill as many as 700 vacancies at FEMA. Since the start of the second Trump administration, FEMA has lost approximately 5,000 staff. Justin Doubleday, Federal News Network.
4: Find these stories and more at federalnewsnetwork.com. I'm Eric White.
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7: The LA Rams acquired defensive end Miles Garrett from the Browns for pass rusher Jared Verse and three draft choices, including a first rounder next year. The Patriots traded for wide receiver A.J. Brown from the Eagles for first and fifth rounders, and the Giants signed three wideouts after workouts, including Odell Beckham Jr. At the Women's College World Series, Texas won twice to advance to the finals. Texas Tech swept number one Alabama twice to advance. To Major League Baseball, Seattle won its seventh straight game, a 10-inning win over the Mets, 3-2. The Mets offense went 2-for-31, two solo homers. Arizona hit three home runs and beat the Dodgers 4-1. Texas and Jacob deGrom, a 2-1 victory at St. Louis. Minnesota and Milwaukee with wins. Miami ended a five-game losing streak. Kansas City ended a six-game skid. And Detroit, which had lost 21 of 25, won 10-9 at Tampa Bay.
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6: This is your News in One. Reporting for AFN Europe, I'm Air Force Staff Sergeant Jan Valle. U.S. and Estonian cyber operators engaged in defensive training as part of U.S. Army Europe and Africa's exercise series SWORD in Tallinn, Estonia. Soldiers from the Multi-Domain Command Europe, or MDCE, Information Defense Company, and members from the Maryland Air and Army National Guard simulated complex attacks on military infrastructures. Lead cyber analyst for the MDCE's Information Defense Company, U.S. Army Sergeant Aiden Worth, says protecting digital networks is critical to modern military operations.
7: Protecting a digital network is very important to actually helping it succeed with military operations. The cyber realm is one of the domains that the Army does fight in, and with having a network get compromised is one of the fastest ways that you can lose the upper hand in modern combat, and that's why cyber would be a major domain in the Army.
6: That was your News in One. I'm Air Force Staff Sergeant Jan Valle.

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2: From ABC News, I'm Michelle Franzen. On Capitol Hill today, Secretary of State Marco Rubio testifying before a Senate committee about the war with Iran and defended efforts, he says, to secure a peace deal and reopen the Strait of Hormuz, which Iran continues to block. It follows escalating tensions between the U.S. and Iran over Israeli strikes in Lebanon. President Trump calling Israel's prime minister yesterday, along with Hezbollah mediators, to get both sides, he says, to back down. ABC's Karen Travers says we're learning more about the president's call with Prime Minister Benjamin Netanyahu.
3: Sources were saying this was a tense phone call between the president and the prime minister, who he has a very close relationship with, that the president was angry when he spoke to him, and that at one point when they were talking, he said to him, "What the expletive are you doing?" He accused Netanyahu of being ungrateful.
2: Follow the attempted assassination of President Trump at the White House Correspondents' Dinner in April. The association has announced it has rescheduled the annual dinner, set now for Friday, July 24th. President Trump says he will abide by a court ruling that has temporarily blocked his anti-weaponization fund created after a settlement with the IRS. The settlement also says the U.S. is, quote, forever barred from auditing the president and his sons. ABC's Catherine Falders has more.
4: If Trump does decide to abandon the fund, at least behind the scenes, I'm told from top White House and administration officials that's on the table, it does appear at this point that the audit portion of that still will move forward.
2: U.S. job openings jumping in April, that despite economic uncertainty caused by the war in Iran.
5: The job openings and labor turnover summary found 7.6 million openings in April, but in terms of people being hired, that number fell to just over 5 million. At the same time, the JOLTS report showed that about 1.7 million workers were laid off in April, about the same as the month before.
2: ABC's Jim Ryan on Wall Street this hour. Stocks are up. 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
6: This is your News in One. Reporting for AFN Europe, I'm Air Force Staff Sergeant Jan Valle. U.S. and Estonian cyber operators engaged in defensive training as part of U.S. Army Europe and Africa's exercise series, SWORD, in Tallinn, Estonia. Soldiers from the Multi-Domain Command Europe, or MDCE, Information Defense Company, and members from the Maryland Air and Army National Guard simulated complex attacks on military infrastructures. Lead cyber analyst for the MDCE's Information Defense Company, U.S. Army Sergeant Aiden Worth, says protecting digital networks is critical to modern military operations.
7: Protecting a digital network is very important to actually helping it succeed with military operations. The cyber realm is one of the domains that the Army does fight in, and with having a network get compromised is one of the fastest ways that you can lose the upper hand in modern combat, and that's why cyber would be a major domain in the Army.
6: That was your News in One. I'm Air Force Staff Sergeant Jan Valle.
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9: The L.A. Rams acquired defensive end Miles Garrett from the Browns for pass rusher Jared Verse and three draft choices, including a first-rounder next year. The Patriots traded for wide receiver A.J. Brown from the Eagles for first and fifth-rounders, and the Giants signed three wideouts after workouts, including Odell Beckham Jr. At the Women's College World Series, Texas won twice to advance to the finals. Texas Tech swept number one Alabama twice to advance. To Major League Baseball, Seattle won its seventh straight game, a 10-inning win over the Mets, 3-2. The Mets offense went 2-for-31, two solo homers. Arizona hit three home runs and beat the Dodgers 4-1. Texas and Jacob deGrom, a 2-1 victory at St. Louis. Minnesota and Milwaukee with wins. Miami ended a five-game losing streak. Kansas City ended a six-game skid. And Detroit, which had lost 21 of 25, won 10-9 at Tampa Bay.
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2: This is your News in One. Reporting for AFN Europe, I'm Air Force Staff Sergeant Jan Valle. U.S. and Estonian cyber operators engaged in defensive training as part of U.S. Army Europe and Africa's exercise series, SWORD, in Tallinn, Estonia. Soldiers from the Multi-Domain Command Europe, or MDCE, Information Defense Company, and members from the Maryland Air and Army National Guard simulated complex attacks on military infrastructures. Lead cyber analyst for the MDCE's Information Defense Company, U.S. Army Sergeant Aiden Worth, says protecting digital networks is critical to modern military operations.
3: Protecting a digital network is very important to actually helping it succeed with military operations. The cyber realm is one of the domains that the Army does fight in, and with having a network get compromised is one of the fastest ways that you can lose the upper hand in modern combat. And that's why cyber would be a major domain in the Army.
2: That was your News in One. I'm Air Force Staff Sergeant Jan Valle.

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2: I'm Colonel Nick Haig, Space Force Guardian and NASA astronaut. 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Wherever duty takes us, even into space, staying connected keeps us grounded. 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

0: in the national security sector. President Trump told the Office of Personnel Management on Friday to establish new regulations to pay experts in specific fields related to supply chain resilience, secure access to critical minerals, and advanced technologies. The Federal Emergency Management Agency is hiring again. Federal News Network's Justin Doubleday has those details.
1: FEMA is recruiting for about 300 open positions as Atlantic hurricane season officially kicks off today. The agency has been under a hiring freeze for the past year, but officials are working with the Department of Homeland Security on a staffing plan with hopes to fill as many as 700 vacancies at FEMA. Since the start of the second Trump administration, FEMA has lost approximately 5,000 staff. Justin Doubleday, Federal News Network.
0: 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I'm Eric White.
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3: The LA Rams acquired defensive end Miles Garrett from the Browns for pass rusher Jared Verse and three draft choices, including a first rounder next year. The Patriots traded for wide receiver A.J. Brown from the Eagles for first and fifth rounders, and the Giants signed three wideouts after workouts, including Odell Beckham Jr. At the Women's College World Series, Texas won twice to advance to the finals. Texas Tech swept number one Alabama twice to advance. To Major League Baseball, Seattle won its seventh straight game, a 10-inning win over the Mets, 3-2. The Mets offense went 2-for-31, two solo homers. Arizona hit three home runs and beat the Dodgers 4-1. Texas and Jacob deGrom, a 2-1 victory at St. Louis. Minnesota and Milwaukee with wins. Miami ended a five-game losing streak. Kansas City ended a six-game skid. And Detroit, which had lost 21 of 25, won 10-9 at Tampa Bay.
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2: I'm standing here in a huge colony of emperor penguins. Yes, it's cold, it smells funny, and it's a little creepy because they're all kind of staring at me. Sure, I'm a few feet taller than them. I'm dressed completely differently. Heck, I'm dressed and they're, well, you know, like penguins. So what's the point? Well, when you stand out in a crowd, it attracts attention. In your host country, dressing or acting inappropriately could draw the attention of a terrorist. Eek, ow! And that's worse than being attacked. By angry penguins.
3: This is your News in One, reporting for AFN Europe. I'm Navy Petty Officer Second Class Jordan Brown. U.S. service members and NATO allies kicked off the NATO Space Operations Commanders Conference, followed by a meeting of the U.S.-led Multinational Force Olympic Defender, or MNFOOD, at Ramstein Air Base, Germany. The forum aims to strengthen cooperation, share expertise, and deepen strategic ties across the alliance with partner nations. Separate from the NATO Space Conference, Commander of U.S. Space Command, Space Force General Stephen Whiting, hosted members of the six other nations that comprise the MNFOOD, reinforcing synchronized national interests. General Whiting says each nation involved plays a critical role. The exchange of practices and perspectives strengthens our integrated approach. General Whiting also says that what happens in the space domain affects other aspects of national security, warranting the united investment. Continued cooperation in space reinforces the alliance's readiness, resilience, and collective defense. That was your News in One. I'm Navy Petty Officer Second Class Jordan Brown.
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0: Resources Network. From ABC News, I'm Michelle Franzen. Tensions between the U.S. and Iran with a fragile ceasefire in place and no deal in sight to end the war. Secretary of State Marco Rubio getting grilled about the war today in Iran. U.S. policies along with the Ebola outbreak on Capitol Hill. ABC's Jay O'Brien has more.
1: Democrats were hypercritical of the administration's strategy here. And at one point, there was this tense back and forth between Rubio and the Democratic Senator of New Jersey, Cory Booker, in which Booker talked about the costs of this war, both American lives, but also the economic cost of this, and Rubio said the war is over, to which Booker shot back the war is not over.
0: A new report shows year-on-year inflation in Iran in May reached a level not seen since World War II. President Trump has signed a new executive order on artificial intelligence. Here's ABC's Mike Dubusky.
2: The new executive order asks tech companies like OpenAI and Anthropic to submit their latest models to the government for review 30 days before the technology is to be released to the public. It's a trim down of an earlier draft, which had proposed a 90-day review period. While the order is scaled back, it does mark a notable shift for the administration, which until now has taken a hands-off approach to the AI industry.
0: Following the attempted assassination of President Trump at the White House Correspondents' Dinner in April, the association announcing it's rescheduled the annual dinner for July 24th. California, one of six states holding primaries today, voters weighing in on L.A.'s mayoral race and the governor's race. ABC News political director Avery Harper has more.
3: In California, there are nonpartisan primaries, or sometimes you might hear them referred to as jungle primaries. And so all of the candidates, regardless of party, appear on the same ballot. And after the primaries are said and done, the top two vote getters, regardless of whether they're both Republicans or both Democrats, they will advance to the general election in November.
0: Officials say it could take days to tally all of the ballots. 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
4: This is your News in One. Reporting for AFN Europe, I'm Navy Petty Officer Second Class Jordan Brown. U.S. service members and NATO allies kicked off the NATO Space Operations Commanders Conference, followed by a meeting of the U.S.-led Multinational Force Olympic Defender, or MNFOOD, at Ramstein Air Base, Germany. The forum aims to strengthen cooperation, share expertise, and deepen strategic ties across the alliance with partner nations. Separate from the NATO Space Conference, Commander of U.S. Space Command, Space Force General Stephen Whiting, hosted members of the six other nations that comprise the MNFOOD, reinforcing synchronized national interests. General Whiting says each nation involved plays a critical role. The exchange of practices and perspectives strengthens our integrated approach. General Whiting also says that what happens in the space domain affects other aspects of national security, warranting the united investment. Continued cooperation in space reinforces the alliance's readiness, resilience, and collective defense. That was your News in One. I'm Navy Petty Officer Second Class Jordan Brown.
5: From the Fox Sports Studios in Los Angeles, here's Steve DeSager.
6: The L.A. Rams acquired defensive end Miles Garrett from the Browns for pass rusher Jared Verse and three draft choices, including a first-rounder next year. The Patriots traded for wide receiver A.J. Brown from the Eagles for first and fifth-rounders, and the Giants signed three wideouts after workouts, including Odell Beckham Jr. At the Women's College World Series, Texas won twice to advance to the finals. Texas Tech swept number one Alabama twice to advance. To Major League Baseball, Seattle won its seventh straight game, a 10-inning win over the Mets, 3-2. The Mets offense went 2-for-31, two solo homers. Arizona hit three home runs and beat the Dodgers 4-1. Texas and Jacob DeGrom, a 2-1 victory at St. Louis. Minnesota and Milwaukee with wins. Miami ended a five-game losing streak. Kansas City ended a six-game skid. And Detroit, which had lost 21 of 25, won 10-9 at Tampa Bay.

0: When I was a kid, I used to read comic books. Okay, I still read comic books. Favorite superhero? Spider-Man. That spider-sense thing that he has that warns him of danger? Very cool. Well, guess what? We all sort of have a spidey sense. It's true. Only we call it street smarts. To help reduce the chances of us becoming victims of terrorism, it's crucial that we become familiar with our local surroundings and environments, so when something or someone appears out of the ordinary, our spidey senses kick in. You didn't think you had any superpowers.
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2: Okay.
1: Today
2: okay.
1: We're discussing the book, What to Expect When You Don't Know What to Expect. 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

0: 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Oh, Selma, forgot the rosemary. 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
1: Leaving hot grease on the stove is never a good idea. 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
2: When a challenge rises up, do we let it stand in our way or go the distance to overcome it? 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
3: Federal newscast, agencies will soon be able to pay as much as $400,000 a year to certain employees with skill sets in the national security sector. President Trump told the Office of Personnel Management on Friday to establish new regulations to pay experts in specific fields related to supply chain resilience, secure access to critical minerals, and advanced technologies. The Federal Emergency Management Agency is hiring again. Federal News Network's Justin Doubleday has those details.
4: FEMA is recruiting for about 300 open positions as Atlantic hurricane season officially kicks off today. The agency has been under a hiring freeze for the past year, but officials are working with the Department of Homeland Security on a staffing plan with hopes to fill as many as 700 vacancies at FEMA. Since the start of the second Trump administration, FEMA has lost approximately 5,000 staff. Justin Doubleday, Federal News Network.
3: Find these stories and more at federalnewsnetwork.com. I'm Eric White.
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0: gorgeous.
1: Agent 6, mission review. You're getting on a bus. There's a seat near the front by the window and an open aisle seat in the center. Which one do you take?
2: Aisle seat in the center.
1: Okay. So there's a row of taxis outside a nightclub and you're being directed to get into one without any markings. What do you do?
2: Don't get in.
1: Okay, smart guy.
3: Using public transportation is a great way to get around. But the threat of terrorism is always a possibility. So travel smart and make the kind of choices that will make you a hard target for terrorists.
1: Agent 6, mission review. You're getting on a bus. There's a seat near the front by the window and an open aisle seat in the center. Which one do you take?
2: Aisle seat in the center.
1: Okay. So there's a row of taxis outside a nightclub and you're being directed to get into one without any markings. What do you do?
2: Don't get in.
1: Okay, smart guy.
3: Using public transportation is a great way to get around. 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So travel smart and make the kind of choices that will make you a hard target for terrorists.
4: $584 million. 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I'm Mark Metter with the Federal Trade Commission, reminding you to report fraud. 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If you spot a scam, tell the FTC at reportfraud.ftc.gov.
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2: Protests to a court fight. I'm Lisa Brady, Fox News. After days of violent confrontations outside a migrant detention facility in New Jersey, the city of Newark and the state are suing the company that operates Delaney Hall over allegations of poor conditions.
3: Mayor Baraka says Democratic lawmakers have toured the facility and paint a grim picture, but Trump administration officials like Border Czar Tom Homan have also visited and continue to defend the facility. The mayor suggests he doesn't believe it, though.
4: I'm sure they gave him good food. And they gave him good treatment. He is the border czar. I would imagine that he should have probably spoken to some of the detainees and interviewed them and talked to them.
3: Border czar Tom Homan says Delaney Hall is here to stay.
2: Fox's CB Cotton. Homeland Security calls the New Jersey lawsuit frivolous, pointing to inspections last week by New Jersey health officials. The state says they did not get full access. This is DHS Secretary Mark Wayne Mullen faces a Senate panel for a budget hearing. That's what Secretary of State Marco Rubio has been doing for hours at Senate and House hearings, dominated by questions about the conflict with Iran.
5: They have agreed to negotiate aspects of their nuclear program that just a month ago, or just a year ago, they were refusing to even mention, much less enter into discussions about.
2: Rubio says the Strait of Hormuz must be fully reopened with no tolls in order to open phase two of detailed negotiations on Iran's nuclear program. President Trump denying reports that Iran stopped communicating over fighting between Israel and Iran-backed militants.
6: President Trump said yesterday he brokered an arrangement between the two sides that Israel will not attack them and they will not attack Israel, according to Trump. This after speaking to Israeli Prime Minister Benjamin Netanyahu and representatives from Hezbollah. But fighting in southern Lebanon has continued.
2: Fox's Max Gordon in Tel Aviv. More records on Wall Street. The Dow up 228 at the bell. 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
7: This day in Army history, June 28th, 1778. The Battle of Monmouth took place during the Revolutionary War. After evacuating Philadelphia on June 18th, British General Sir Henry Clinton marched 10,000 soldiers to New York City. General Washington's Continental Army followed closely behind. On the morning of June 28th, the American advance guard under Major General Charles Lee attacked Clinton's rear guard at Monmouth, New Jersey. He failed to press his early advantage, and Clinton ordered a counterattack. A confused American retreat began. Washington hurried forward and met Lee moving away from the battle. Washington relieved him from command, halted the retreat, and rallied the army, repulsing four enemy assaults. Although a tactical draw, the Continental Army demonstrated it could fight on equal terms. For more information about the Army's proud history, go to history.army.mil.
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9: The L.A. Rams acquired defensive end Myles Garrett from the Browns for pass rusher Jared Verse and three draft choices, including a first-rounder next year. The Patriots traded for wide receiver A.J. Brown from the Eagles for first and fifth-rounders, and the Giants signed three wideouts after workouts, including Odell Beckham Jr. At the Women's College World Series, Texas won twice to advance to the finals. Texas Tech swept number one Alabama twice to advance. To Major League Baseball, Seattle won its seventh straight game, a 10-inning win over the Mets, 3-2. The Mets offense went 2-for-31, two solo homers. Arizona hit three home runs and beat the Dodgers 4-1. Texas and Jacob deGrom, a 2-1 victory at St. Louis. Minnesota and Milwaukee with wins. Miami ended a five-game losing streak. Kansas City ended a six-game skid. And Detroit, which had lost 21 of 25, won 10-9 at Tampa Bay.
0: One sound.

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2: 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Reporting for AFN Europe, I'm Navy Petty Officer Second Class Jordan Brown. U.S. service members and NATO allies kicked off the NATO Space Operations Commanders Conference, followed by a meeting of the U.S.-led Multinational Force Olympic Defender, or MNFOOD, at Ramstein Air Base, Germany. The forum aims to strengthen cooperation, share expertise, and deepen strategic ties across the alliance with partner nations. Separate from the NATO Space Conference, Commander of U.S. Space Command, Space Force General Stephen Whiting, hosted members of the six other nations that comprise the MNFOOD, reinforcing synchronized national interests. General Whiting says each nation involved plays a critical role. The exchange of practices and perspectives strengthens our integrated approach. General Whiting also says that what happens in the space domain affects other aspects of national security, warranting the united investment. Continued cooperation in space reinforces the alliance's readiness, resilience, and collective defense. That was your News in One. I'm Navy Petty Officer Second Class Jordan Brown.

He told the MPs he didn't know anything about human trafficking. Might be true. He says he didn't know that the bar he went to was involved. Maybe. He says he must have missed that briefing about how the DOD has a zero-tolerance policy toward, well, buying what she was selling. And I guess he didn't know what he did can lead to a dishonorable discharge, forfeiture of pay, even jail time. Ignorance. Not much of a defense against human trafficking. He told the MPs he didn't know anything about human trafficking. Might be true. He says he didn't know that the bar he went to was involved. Maybe. He says he must have missed that briefing about how the DOD has a zero-tolerance policy toward, well, buying what she was selling.

0: I guess he didn't know what he did can lead to a dishonorable discharge, forfeiture of pay, even jail time. Ignorance. Not much of a defense against human trafficking.
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2: Lindsay Davis, anchor Prime, streaming weeknights on ABC News Live. Terms of a settlement between the Trump Justice Department and President Trump over his IRS case are receiving bipartisan backlash. The president says he will abide by a court ruling that has temporarily blocked using the anti-weaponization fund created as part of the settlement pending litigation. Acting Attorney General Todd Blanche confirmed the fund is being paused.
3: We're not moving forward with the fund. You're right that there's a date that in the case in the East District of Virginia in June, but we are not moving forward with the fund.
2: As the war with Iran grinds into a fourth month, there are tensions between lawmakers and Secretary of State Marco Rubio about the Trump administration's strategy. ABC's Jay O'Brien has details.
4: Democrats were hypercritical of the administration's strategy here, and at one point there was this tense back and forth between Rubio and the Democratic Senator of New Jersey, Cory Booker, in which Booker talked about the costs of this war, both American lives, but also the economic cost of this. And Rubio said the war is over, to which Booker shot back the war is not over.
2: Voters in six states are taking to the polls on key races. In Iowa, Des Moines, voter Lindsay Pruitt-Hornbaker says quality of life issues are front and center.
5: Just thinking about what kind of city and state I want to live in and want my daughter to grow up in are really important things to me.
2: In California, the Los Angeles mayor's race is heating up with reality star turned candidate Spencer Pratt gaining ground. ABC's Trevor Ault is in L.A.
6: I just want people to feel safe.
7: Pratt rose to fame on the early 2000s MTV show The Hills. His campaign has taken aim at incumbent mayor Karen Bass as she's battled low approval ratings triggered largely by her response to last year's devastating wildfires.
2: Game one of the NBA championship is just a day away in Texas between the San Antonio Spurs and New York Knicks. Diehard Knicks fans are pondering whether to sell their season tickets that are fetching up to six figures for prime seats. 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
8: This is your News in One. Reporting for AFN Europe, I'm Navy Petty Officer Second Class Jordan Brown. U.S. service members and NATO allies kicked off the NATO Space Operations Commanders Conference, followed by a meeting of the U.S.-led Multinational Force Olympic Defender, or MNFOOD, at Ramstein Air Base, Germany. The forum aims to strengthen cooperation, share expertise, and deepen strategic ties across the alliance with partner nations. Separate from the NATO Space Conference, Commander of U.S. Space Command, Space Force General Stephen Whiting, hosted members of the six other nations that comprise the MNFOOD, reinforcing synchronized national interests. General Whiting says each nation involved plays a critical role. The exchange of practices and perspectives strengthens our integrated approach. General Whiting also says that what happens in the space domain affects other aspects of national security, warranting the united investment. Continued cooperation in space reinforces the alliance's readiness, resilience, and collective defense. That was your News in One. I'm Navy Petty Officer Second Class Jordan Brown.
0: From the Fox Sports Studios in Los Angeles, here's Dan Beyer.
9: The NBA Finals begins tomorrow, and a report from ESPN says that Knicks center Mitchell Robinson intends to play despite a broken pinky finger. Report says that Robinson suffered the injury at home and would need a brace to play in the finals. He still needs to be cleared by the Knicks to play, but Robinson intends on playing tomorrow night in San Antonio. Patriots introduced their newest wide receiver, A.J. Brown. He spoke with the media today after being dealt yesterday by the Eagles.
10: Caught myself one point in practice, wasn't paying attention because I was like, dang, I'm a Patriot, you know? You know, and just trying to take it all in as much as I can. You know, obviously, I got back to work quickly, but it's levels to it. And I'm, like I said, I'm enjoying it. It's obviously, I know this ain't heaven, but, you know, it's close to it.
9: The Seahawks and defensive end Derek Oliver agreed to terms on a three-year, $42 million extension. While men's second seed Alexander Zverev is on to the semifinals at the French Open with a straight sets win.
0: All the music.

0: Today, we're talking workplace safety with Stan. Say hello, Stan. Stan here is extremely cautious about working with power tools, perhaps too cautious. He could wear the recommended safety gear like safety goggles and gloves, but instead he wraps himself in a fortress of bubble wrap. Stan, would you like to add anything? Well, I don't know. Maybe something about always reading the safety warnings? 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Oh, that was fun.
1: Oh, thank you.
0: You think I could pop a few more?
2: Hey, I just came from this briefing. It was about the status of...
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2: No, it was the status of forces agreement. They said that our rights to have...
1: Rights to free speech, rights to party...
2: No, our rights under a sofa can vary, depending on whether we're military, a family member, or...
1: Astronaut!
2: No!
1: What...
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3: 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But they vary depending on whether you're a service member, a DOD civilian, or a family member. 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
4: 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Here are two red flags to be on the lookout for and what to do if you spot them. Red flag number one, is there identification information that doesn't belong to you? Names you don't recognize, addresses you've never lived at, and social security numbers that aren't yours might indicate fraud. Red flag number two, are there any unfamiliar new accounts on your credit report? If so, someone may have posed as you to open fraudulent accounts. Experts urge consumers to obtain and review their credit reports at least once a year. You can also subscribe to a low-cost credit monitoring service, which will notify you automatically when credit accounts are opened in your name. If you find suspicious transactions on your credit report, notify the local police, your creditors, and the fraud departments at the major credit bureaus. 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
1: Proudly serving America's best. Is scrapped. I'm Lisa Lucera, Fox News. Acting Attorney General Todd Blanche announcing a $1.8 billion fund meant to compensate political allies of President Trump is not moving forward. The announcement coming during a hearing on Capitol Hill.
2: Acting Attorney General Todd Blanche didn't talk in his opening statement about the $1.8 billion compensation fund, of which payouts have been paused by a federal judge. The subcommittee's ranking member, Grace Meng, pressed Blanche to give Americans a final decision.
3: And I think they would love to be reassured that this fund will not progress.
4: I'm telling you it's not. I'm not trying to be flippant with you. I'm just saying I'm telling you it's not.
2: The fund got pushback from Democrats and from many Republicans as well. GOP members said they needed assurances the fund would be ended before moving ahead with securing immigration enforcement funding.
1: Fox's Gernal Scott. The U.S. military says it's fired a missile to stop another oil tanker trying to reach an Iranian port in violation of the blockade. As President Trump pushes back against reports that talks between the U.S. and Iran have broken down.
5: President Trump posting on Truth Social, quote, "The conversations between us have been going on continuously, including 4 days ago, 3 days ago, 2 days ago, 1 day ago, and today. Where they lead, one never knows." Iranian state media reported that Iranian peace negotiators would cut off communications with the U.S. unless there is a ceasefire in southern Lebanon between Israeli and Iranian-backed Hezbollah forces.
1: Fox's Max Gordon in Tel Aviv. This is Secretary of State Marco Rubio tells the Senate panel he's optimistic the nuclear talks with Iran will resume with one condition.
6: They have to commit to their willingness to do that. For example, they have to commit to say, we will dispose of the enriched uranium. And the question now is, what are the mechanisms by which we do so?
1: America is listening to Fox News.
7: This day in Army history, June 28th, 1776, the Battle of Sullivan's Island in Charleston, South Carolina took place. After the British evacuated Boston in March, they tried to establish a foothold in the southern colonies to rally Loyalist support. One of their first targets was Fort Sullivan outside Charleston. It was defended by Colonel William Moultrie and a small garrison of militia. On June 28th, British forces began their day-long naval attacks. British gunners scored many hits, but the fort's spongy palmetto walls absorbed the shock of the rounds. The Americans countered with heavy artillery, inflicting 225 British casualties, while suffering 10 killed and 22 wounded. Unable to take the fort, British forces withdrew that evening. For more information about the Army's proud history, go to history.army.mil.
8: From the Fox Sports Studios in Los Angeles, here's Dan Beyer.
9: The NBA Finals begins tomorrow, and a report from ESPN says that Knicks center Mitchell Robinson intends to play despite a broken pinky finger. Report says that Robinson suffered the injury at home and would need a brace to play in the finals. He still needs to be cleared by the Knicks to play, but Robinson intends on playing tomorrow night in San Antonio. Patriots introduced their newest wide receiver, A.J. Brown. He spoke with the media today after being dealt yesterday by the Eagles.
10: Caught myself one point in practice, wasn't paying attention because I was like, dang, I'm a Patriot, you know? Just trying to take it all in as much as I can. I got back to work quickly, but it's levels to it. And I'm enjoying it. It's obviously, I know this ain't heaven, but, you know, it's close to it.
9: The Seahawks and defensive end Derek Oliver agreed to terms on a 3-year, $42 million extension. While men's second seed Alexander Zverev is on to the semifinals at the French Open with a straight sets win.

0: to deliver it.
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7: This day in Army history. June 28, 1778. The Battle of Monmouth took place during the Revolutionary War. After evacuating Philadelphia on June 18, British General Sir Henry Clinton marched 10,000 soldiers to New York City. General Washington's Continental Army followed closely behind. On the morning of June 28, the American advance guard under Major General Charles Lee attacked Clinton's rear guard at Monmouth, New Jersey. He failed to press his early advantage, and Clinton ordered a counterattack. A confused American retreat began. Washington hurried forward and met Lee moving away from the battle. Washington relieved him from command, halted the retreat, and rallied the army, repulsing four enemy assaults. Although a tactical draw, the Continental Army demonstrated it could fight on equal terms. For more information about the Army's proud history, go to history.army.mil.
8: One voice, one mission.

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2: I'm Colonel Nick Hague, Space Force Guardian and NASA astronaut. 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Wherever duty takes us, even into space, staying connected keeps us grounded. 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
1: From ABC News, I'm Dave Packer. Acting Attorney General Todd Blanche got a grilling on Capitol Hill today and confirmed the Trump administration has decided to back down from establishing its controversial anti-weaponization fund.
2: The reasons for the fund is something that President Trump talked about for a long time, which is the fact that there were a lot of people in this country who had their government weaponized against them. The reasons for the fund, I think, remain as important as they were before, but we are not moving forward with the fund.
1: The nearly $1.8 billion fund would have used taxpayer money to compensate the president's allies. Also on the Hill, Secretary of State Marco Rubio testifying for the first time since the start of the Iran war. As for ending it,
3: we are in talks. And I say talks because talks with Iran are not like talks with Switzerland. Okay? They're very different. They require the use of intermediaries, unfortunately. But there is the prospect before us, which could happen today, it could happen tomorrow, it could happen next week.
1: The Kuwait Army says that its air defenses are currently confronting hostile missile and drone attacks. They didn't say where the attacks originated. Six states holding primary elections today, including California, where voters are casting ballots in the race for governor and L.A. mayor. Voter Robin Clay says she made sure to read up on all the candidates.
4: It's extremely important to vote, especially in the more local elections, because those are the ones that have the most impact on us in our everyday lives.
1: Back overseas, Ukraine says more than a dozen people have died in new attacks by Russia. ABC's Patrick Reeval.
5: We saw Russia launch a very large number of ballistic missiles, which are the most difficult thing for Ukraine to shoot down right now. It's only able really to do so with U.S.-made interceptor missiles, and that is why you are seeing President Zelensky issue again this plea for the U.S. to help with that.
1: Rescue workers searching flooded caves in Laos reported hearing a knocking sound from inside. Two people are still trapped inside those caves. This has been nearly 2 weeks now. 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
6: This day in Army history, June 28th, 1776, the Battle of Sullivan's Island in Charleston, South Carolina took place. After the British evacuated Boston in March, they tried to establish a foothold in the southern colonies to rally Loyalist support. One of their first targets was Fort Sullivan outside Charleston. It was defended by Colonel William Moultrie and a small garrison of militia. On June 28th, British forces began their day-long naval attacks. British gunners scored many hits, but the fort's spongy palmetto walls absorbed the shock of the rounds. The Americans countered with heavy artillery, inflicting 225 British casualties, while suffering 10 killed and 22 wounded. Unable to take the fort, British forces withdrew that evening. For more information about the Army's proud history, go to history.army.mil.
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8: The Los Angeles Rams introduced the newest Ram today as Myles Garrett met with reporters a day after being dealt by the Cleveland Browns.
9: I found out about a week ago that this was even a possibility. And, I mean, it was a surprise. It was a bit of excitement. You know, being in L.A., a lot of roots here and knowing that there's a winning culture and some great teammates and great coaches here. Now, I was definitely looking forward to the opportunity.
8: The Pittsburgh Steelers and edge rusher Nick Herbig agreed to a four-year, $100 million extension, while the Seahawks and defensive end Derek Hall agreed to terms on a three-year, $42 million extension. Game one of the Stanley Cup finalists tonight between the Vegas Golden Knights and the Carolina Hurricanes. It's at 8 o'clock Eastern time from Raleigh. Tomorrow night, it's the Spurs and Knicks in game one of the NBA Finals. ESPN reports that Knicks center Mitchell Robinson will need to wear a brace if he plays tomorrow. The report says the Knicks still need to clear him as he's dealing with a broken pinky.

0: In case you haven't noticed, there are some things that families can do together. And then there are things they shouldn't, like rewiring a house or making your own fireworks. But the one things families can and should do together is participate in the sponsorship program. More than likely, you'll be paired up with a family a lot like your own. And your spouse and children can connect through emails, photos, welcome packets, and more. And while there are lots of activities families shouldn't do together, sponsorship is one that's safe and beneficial for all.
1: Oh, man. It's gotta be around here somewhere.
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2: 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I'm Navy Petty Officer Second Class Jordan Brown. U.S. service members and NATO allies kicked off the NATO Space Operations Commanders Conference, followed by a meeting of the U.S.-led Multinational Force Olympic Defender, or MNFOOD, at Ramstein Air Base, Germany. The forum aims to strengthen cooperation, share expertise, and deepen strategic ties across the alliance with partner nations. Separate from the NATO Space Conference, Commander of U.S. Space Command, Space Force General Stephen Whiting, hosted members of the six other nations that comprise the MNFOOD, reinforcing synchronized national interests. General Whiting says each nation involved plays a critical role. The exchange of practices and perspectives strengthens our integrated approach. General Whiting also says that what happens in the space domain affects other aspects of national security, warranting the united investment. Continued cooperation in space reinforces the alliance's readiness, resilience, and collective defense. That was your News in One. I'm Navy Petty Officer Second Class Jordan Brown.
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2: Primaries tonight in a handful of states. I'm Lisa Lacera, Fox News. Polls just closing in New Jersey, where Democrats are competing to replace retiring Congresswoman Bonnie Watson Coleman in the 7th District. Democrats are picking their nominee to take on Republican Tom Kaine Jr., who's been absent for months due to an undisclosed illness. Polls in California close in about 3 hours, where they're choosing candidates for governor.
3: Longtime Democratic politician Javier Becerra leapfrogged his opponents in recent weeks, following the collapse of former Congressman Eric Swalwell's campaign. Becerra is fighting off allegations of ties to big oil and corporations, as well as a strong challenge from another Democrat, free-spending billionaire Tom Steyer. They're both hoping they'll advance to the November runoff by beating Republican and Trump-backed former Fox News host Steve Hilton, who says it's time for the blue state to go red.
2: Fox's Jonathan Hunt. There are also elections in Iowa, New Mexico, South Dakota, and Montana. President Trump's top diplomat says talks with Iran are continuing.
4: Secretary of State Marco Rubio says Iran is starting to agree to negotiate aspects of its nuclear program it previously refused to discuss.
5: That is not a guarantee that ultimately it will lead to a deal that's acceptable to the Senate or acceptable to the American people. But we'll be able to engage them in a process to truly test the proposition of how far they're willing to go.
4: Still, Rubio says talks are complicated by a fractured regime in Iran that takes days to get a response. Any tentative agreement, the Trump administration says, would require Iran to reopen the Strait of Hormuz.
2: Fox's Jared Halpern at the White House. This is Central Command says U.S. forces intercepted multiple Iranian ballistic missiles and drones targeting several Middle Eastern countries. 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
8: Breaking news in the NFL is the Atlanta Falcons and wide receiver Drake London have come to terms on a four-year extension worth $141 million. His average annual salary of $35.25 million is the third highest in the NFL behind Ja'Marr Chase of the Bengals and the league's number one earner, Seahawks wide receiver Jaxon Smith-Njigba. Seahawks and defensive end Derek Hall have agreed to terms on a three-year extension, while the Steelers and edge rusher Nick Kirby agreed to a four-year extension worth $100 million. The Rams today introduced Myles Garrett. Head coach Sean McVay was there and was asked about Aaron Donald possibly coming out of retirement.
9: Here's what I would tell you guys overall, too. You know, Aaron's a guy that I stay really close in touch with, and I know the respect that he has for Myles. Talk to him about the opportunity to be able to bring him on board. If Aaron decides he wants to dust him off at the age of 35, I bet you he could still do it at a pretty high clip.
8: Game one of the Stanley Cup Final in Raleigh tonight, 8 o'clock Eastern.
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